This is from a new album recently released here. The album's called Come Dance With Me. This is one of the

light of a new love to brighten up that night. I have you, love.

0: Dancing in the Dark by Frank Sinatra, from an album called All the Way, Dancing in the Dark. I imagine that people were dancing in the dark when Telstra went out and the lights went off and whatever. But let's find out what happened with Telstra. Judy-Anne.
1: Yes, we're speaking with Associate Professor Mark Gregory from RMIT Engineering.
0: Yep.
1: And I've heard some of his interviews during the week, and I tell you what, it's an absolute debacle. And he joins me right now. Good morning, Mark.
2: Good morning.
1: Well, you have the gen on what on earth is going on with Telstra. Perhaps if we start from where you picked up what was going on with Telstra, how it all happened.
2: So Telstra is using a very old and obsolete device to provide an essential component of its core network. And essentially what this device does is it takes a time signal from satellites, the GPS satellites, which not only provide location, but they also provide a very precise time signal. And they're using that time signal to synchronize all of their devices in one half of their core network, and they have another one of these devices in the other half. So we're talking Sydney and Melbourne.
1: Mm-hmm.
2: Now, time is critical in a digital network. All computers rely upon time because we have information flowing around in the network, and all the information is given a timestamp. And we can't have time. We can't have information flowing around forever.
1: Right.
2: So therefore, the information has to get from A to B in a certain amount of time, and it has to be processed by servers and systems within a certain amount of time. Now, if the time of stamp on the information is wrong, or if the other side, if the time in the servers is wrong, then the information will be deleted. In other words, that means that your phone call, which is coming in as these information blocks, these digital information blocks, they're going to get thrown away, and your phone calls are not going to get processed, and you're not going to get connected.
1: So it's not synchronised. Is that?
2: That's right. So we had a time synchronisation problem, and yes, I mean, look, by now most of us will have read the news that Telstra was using obsolete, very old and obsolete equipment to provide these time server functions within its two halves of the core network. Now, so there's a red flag, right, that they're using old and obsolete equipment in what you would call a single point of failure role. Now, of course, what's happened is that someone has done an update, and the time counter within that device, so in other words, where its starting point is in terms of the how time is kept within the device, it reset back 20 years.
1: That's a fiasco, isn't it?
2: Absolutely. And it then gets worse because whoever was doing the update didn't check the device before walking away. And so apparently this device had, sort of 1.5 2 hours or something like that to propagate the wrong time signal into the network. Now, look, even a minute can cause a catastrophic outcome.
1: Good Lord.
2: But 90 minutes is
1: catastrophic.
2: It's beyond catastrophic. So,
0: Mark, it's John Weeks here, also on the panel here. With Telstra, when you say they use very old equipment, why are they still doing that? Why weren't they updating like a lot of other companies that's always improving on their technology and whatever? What was their barrier?
2: Well, I think that Telstra's focus over the years has moved away from the engineering aspects of the company more towards marketing and seriously paying their executive team more.
1: You mean men in suits? Is that what you mean?
2: Yeah, I mean, look, it's more important, isn't it, that the executives walk away with their $10 million a year pay packets than replacing a critical item that cost apparently $22,000 to buy. And it's a single point of failure. I can tell you now that the executives are not single points of failure. They're replaceable.
1: Well, they don't think they are replaceable. They think they're fine.
2: Going that's on. The problem, right?
1: Yes. Well, here you are. You have a CFO who fronts the joint, you know, at first light, whilst the CEO is away on holidays. And I know she's been, in touch and everything else, but it's not a good look, was it?
2: Well, look, to be fair to the CEO, she did hop on a plane as soon as
1: she found out
2: that there was a problem.
1: Mm.
2: But given the outage and given what we know about it, possibly the plane should have gone the other way rather than back here. The CFO, of course, got up there the morning that it all happened and told us that everything was hunky-dory and okay with 000.
1: Mm.
2: And then, of course, a little bit later, we found out that it wasn't. And then, again, drip-fed a bit later, we found out that it was more than not okay. And so it got worse as the day went along. Now, that also is unconscionable for a senior executive to get up and to give the public misleading information, particularly about a critical safety service. And, the minister is saying that Telstra's, feet are going to be held to the fire and that they're going to be, subject to all the current regulations. Look, the current regulations and legislation are so bad for the now that this is yet another example of why the legislation and regulations need to be rewritten. I've been saying for the last 20 years that the legislation and regulations were written in the, in the mid-1990s at a time when the internet was only very new. We didn't have mobile phones. We didn't have big tech. We didn't have streaming services. We didn't have most of the things that we're using the internet and the telecommunications for now. We didn't have at that time. Right. And that legislation was written for the telcos and deregulation, competition. It wasn't written about a consumer and about performance.
1: Now, I went wondering about why the trains stopped. I mean, the electricity, does that drive the trains?
0: No, I think it's more of the communications that they were using. Am I right on that, Mark?
2: Oh, absolutely. Look, in the old days, we had all the old signalling boxes along the railway lines and each railway line was quite separate. And the trains, the train driver had to rely on what they could see, in terms of the lights and so forth, right? Mm-hmm. Nowadays, the trains themselves are connected to the network using 4G. We have everything is centralised, meaning that all those little signalling boxes, everything that was analog and mechanical, it's all digital now and it's all running from a data centre. Mm-hmm. And so everything is, has to be connected through to the data centre.
0: Yeah.
2: And including the trains themselves. The trains now are very much, digital objects running along train lines. And so if the 4G network goes down, then the trains must stop because it's a safety matter.
0: Yeah. Mark, we got a text line in the studio, which is 0497102000, if anyone would like to send a message, and we'll include it in the interview. It's only a little statement with a question mark. Good, better, best. I'm not quite sure what that means, but...
2: I think that was a promo.
0: Okay.
2: For one of the telcos, yes.
0: Now, the other question I want to just ask... With a lot of these telcos, they outsource a lot of their operations overseas. Was there any influence or from the outage coming from any operations from overseas?
2: We don't know at this stage, but we do know that Telstra said that there was a person. There was a person at the device when the update was done. Right.
0: Yep.
2: But that still doesn't negate. That the software and the actual software update may have been done from overseas.
0: Yeah. My other question is, With this radio station, if the power goes off, we got a backup system that kicks us back online again. Why isn't Telstra have a backup system when something crashes?
2: Well, again, single point of failure. They should never be in a situation where there is a single point of failure. And also, they should have had a third system,
0: yep,
2: which was checking that the time server was issuing time roughly correctly, within a few milliseconds of the correct time.
0: Yeah.
2: But they had none of those things.
0: But they've also had previous outages, didn't they, haven't they? And, since now, they still don't have a backup.
2: Well, again, it's a case of that, we don't want to spend the money on the engineering side of the business. What we want to do is have executives stand out there and give us assurances that everything is okay.
0: Yep.
2: I mean, if you think back to the Optus network outage, mm-hmm, Telstra stood there and said, that this couldn't happen to us.
1: Now, we're speaking with Associate Professor Mark Gregory, RMIT Engineering. Now, I'm just wondering, with a backup system, if you could explain how it should work, that if something fails, it should go to another carrier, such as, in this instance, should have gone perhaps to either Vodafone or Optus. Has that ever been set in stone yet for all the telcos?
2: So we have a process called wilting, which is where when a company has a problem with their mobile network, it essentially turns the mobile network off. And that is what we call wilting. So the transmission from the towers is turned off. Now, that means that our phones are no longer able to see that mobile network, and that they should then move on to the other mobile networks for the 000 function, mm-hmm, right? And we see a message come up on our phones, emergency call only.
1: Mm-hmm.
2: Another way of doing it is to have domestic roaming. Now, the Australian Communications Consumer Action Network, ACAN.org.au, they've posted today a new report on why we should have domestic roaming in Australia. Now, let's put this in context. Domestic roaming is where, like international roaming, that you can use your phone on other people's networks. In other words, if there was a problem with the Telstra network,
0: mm-hmm,
2: your phone would work on Optus or Vodafone and you would still be able to make phone calls and get emergency messages and call 000.
1: Right.
2: Many countries have it, including our nearest neighbour, New Zealand.
1: That's right.
2: Now, let's think about this. Even little old New Zealand sitting there, right?
0: Yes.
2: They have domestic roaming. And look, whenever I talk to a colleague in New Zealand, it starts out like, "Hi, it's Mark from Australia." And, of course, the New Zealand colleague spends 5 minutes laughing.
1: Yes. I see. So should this be mandatory?
2: Yes, absolutely. And ACAN is again calling for it to be mandatory.
1: Mm-hmm.
2: They're the peak body representing consumers. I've been calling for it to be mandatory for 20 years. I've written articles about it on The Conversation. I've got explainers up there explaining how it would work and the three different options of how it would work. What we've seen today, because ACAN have, put up this report,
1: mm-hmm,
2: is that Telstra has immediately swung its lobbyists into gear.
1: Oh, yes.
2: And they will be flooding the minister and flooding social media and so forth with reasons as to why. That's all the old reasons, it's going to cost too much and it's going to...
1: Have they costed it? Have they ever costed it?
2: No, of course not. And it's going to, it's going to cause problems and it wouldn't have fixed the problem. And, I mean, yes, it would have fixed the problem because, you would expect that if three networks were involved, they're not going to use an obsolete time server.
0: No.
2: Someone would have put their hand up and said, "Look, that's not on."
1: Mm.
2: Right? Because you've got three network providers involved then, right? And not one. And that type of hidden problem wouldn't have existed. So there's a lot of good reasons for domestic roaming. not only is it better for the consumer, but it also would prevent things like that happening, because all three companies would have to come to the party and agree on the infrastructure and on, you know, how it was all going to work.
1: Well, of course.
2: And you're not going to have these hidden gotchas.
1: Well, you see some of the people that are offshooting, buying space, if you like, from various carriers, or NBN, I think it is, and so they allow a certain amount that they buy, and each carrier, that is Optus and Telstra and the Vodafone, they each operate separately, and they buy bits, you know, from NBN, and not all of them are good. That is, they don't buy enough for people, so that the speed is slower in various operations within the phone system. And so would they be at loggerheads as to try and agree to a certain standard?
2: Well, so what we're talking about really is having the infrastructure and access arrangements.
1: Mm.
2: Now, in terms of the data capacity, the amount of data, Australia, the telcos have always under-provisioned the amount of data that's required in our networks.
1: Mm.
2: And that problem wouldn't go away by having domestic roaming. That would still be a problem that you know, would be something that the telcos have to fix. That's yet another of the problems, and that's because we don't have minimum performance standards. Now, you know, if we Google that, I've been talking about that loudly sort of for the last 15-odd years.
1: Yes.
2: And again, I've written about it everywhere, that we need minimum performance standards, and hence why we need the legislation and regulations rewritten. And I can only hope that the Minister, Anika Wells, listens to ACAN and myself and others and takes action. You know, this is an opportunity for this minister to stand head and shoulders above the rest.
0: Totally, yep. Totally, Mike. I'm looking at Telstra's website and I'm looking at their outages page of their website. It says, they've got a heading, keeping you informed during a major outage. We understand the importance of keeping you informed during outages while we work as quickly as possible to fix any major disruption to our services. My question is, keeping you informed, if Telstra is out in the system, how can they keep you informed?
2: Well, that's what happened the other day. During the outage, I was trying to see how the outage page was working, because a few weeks before, Vodafone had a major outage, and their website, you know, the outage page came up with a message saying, look, we can't talk to the systems that we need to talk to find out if there's an outage.
0: That's it. That's the point I'm making there.
2: And guess what happened with Telstra?
1: Oh.
2: Exactly the same.
0: Yep.
1: Oh, goodness. Now, would it be possible in an outage to go through Starlink?
2: In the future, that's where we're going.
1: Mm-hmm.
2: We're not there right at the moment.
0: No.
2: But within a couple of years, we're going to have not just Starlink, we're going to have a whole bevy of these LEO operators. The biggest one is going to be rolling out in Australia very soon.
1: Mm.
2: And we all think Starlink's big. Well, this one's bigger because it's backed by the two big American telcos.
0: Not China, though.
2: No. So the biggest three that we're going to see are going to be American.
1: Mm-hmm.
2: Of course, we've got OneWeb already operating, which is English, and that's providing transit link and business services. China and you would expect Russia will launch their own networks at some point. I would expect that, that one or more of the Chinese networks would become very competitive. And, of course, the big three from America are AST Space Mobile. They've thankfully renamed their network to Bluebird.
1: Right.
2: And, of course, we've got Amazon LEO. So that was Cooper, And so Amazon's coming into it as well. So we're going to have a lot of companies that will eventually offer mobile services, you know, voice data and messaging via low Earth orbit satellites.
0: So when you've got a lot of businesses, corporations putting their services out there, then there would be a lot of competition. Hopefully, with that competition, there'll be a price war. So you might... Does that work that way?
2: No. The LEOs at this stage are very expensive.
0: Yeah. Oh, yes, they are. Yeah.
2: And we shouldn't expect that they're going to, they're going to compete in that way. But what they are going to do is to provide alternatives and options for redundant paths. You know, in other words, a backup path.
0: Mm-hmm. Right.
2: Now, one of the arguments for domestic roaming is that, the evidence indicates that it is cheaper for the telcos to run the infrastructure, right? Especially in regional remote areas.
0: Mm.
2: Because instead of having three towers or three sets of transmission equipment on one tower, you only have one tower and one transmission equipment.
1: So roaming, what does that do? If you could explain the difference in roaming?
2: So I
1: didn't quite understand where...
2: So this is where they share the infrastructure.
1: Mm-hmm. Right? Oh, I see. And between the three telcos you're talking about.
2: That's right. And and so especially in regional remote areas, there's a lot of logic to doing that.
1: Oh, yes.
2: Because it means that they're sharing the infrastructure, that they're not paying for three lots of infrastructure.
0: Mm-hmm.
2: And so therefore it's cheaper for the network to be built and operated. And it's overall means that more infrastructure can be built. And therefore we get better coverage and we get a better outcome for consumers.
1: Now,
2: as I said, there are three different models of how the domestic roaming and the network can be built.
0: Mm-hmm.
2: All three of them are better than what we've got now.
1: Right. Well, that's interesting. I'm just wondering if Elon Musk is going to, the more people that in rural areas in Australia that connect to Starlink, is that price going to come down where it's just as competitive to join Starlink as it would for Telstra or the other carriers?
2: Look, I do think the prices will come down for the LEOs, especially when they're all operating in Australia. competition's a great thing if it works.
1: Yes.
2: If it works, how we would hope it would work. as I said, in this particular case, it's going to be a bit like cars. We're going to have a lot of them. And a lot of companies and a lot of models. And so therefore, it's going to be better than the airlines where you've only got two airlines, or better than the banks where, you've got four banks that all walk in lockstep.
1: Yes.
2: So we can only hope, keep our fingers crossed, that there are some positives.
1: Mm. When do you think they will actually, the ones from America, will start inveigling themselves this end to take on Telstra and Vodafone?
2: Well, as we know, Starlink has launched everywhere because they wanted to be the early movers and to try and get market share.
0: Mm.
2: Some of the other two are really focusing on the US market at this stage and building out the technologies so that when they are able to start offering globally, they will provide a full suite of technologies and offerings. It's going to be a case that we should expect to see these companies, especially the other two main American ones, within the next 2 years. And they should be offering a full suite of technologies within that period of time.
1: So that I would look at that and say, oh, well, I'm paying X amount a month for my mobile, I'm paying X amount for my NBN. Will they directly compete that I can think, oh, well, I'll go with one of the American companies?
2: No, because really the best option that we can have, or the best telco connectivity that we can have is our NBN, because it's connected over a physical network.
3: Mm-hmm.
2: And therefore you get the lowest latency, which is the biggest, has the biggest impact on, you know, on customer experience.
3: Right. We're speaking now. Go ahead.
2: Oh, sorry. Then of course, behind that, you've got mobile. Now, mobile is critical because it provides mobility.
3: Mm.
2: And nowadays, many people are dropping their home landlines because they're trying to save on the cost of that, and they're using their mobiles for you know, most of what they do.
3: Mm-hmm.
2: But mobile has limitations, right? We know that it's susceptible to a whole raft of things due to it being a mobile service.
0: Yeah.
2: Now, the LEOs, the latency is going to be slightly worse than the mobile. And a lot worse than the NBN.
3: In what way?
2: Simply because the signal, like in terms of if you think your mobile signal goes from your handset to the nearest mobile tower,
3: mm-hmm.
2: And that might be sort of, 10 kilometres or whatever, the LEO satellites can be anywhere from 400 to, I think, about 800 kilometres above us. And so it's distance that the signal has to travel before it gets into the network.
3: Mm.
2: And so that contributes to latency, which is delay, the signal delay.
3: Yeah. Now, as far as compensation for people who were left stranded overnight in trains and various other areas, what do you think's a fair thing?
2: Oh, look, any compensation is better than none, as we've seen with many of these outages.
0: Yep.
2: And the problem that people are going to have is that they're going to be put through hoops if they want compensation,
3: yes.
2: Right?
3: Mm-hmm.
2: They're
3: fill in the forms,
0: tick the boxes,
2: and they're going to have to prove that And it's going to be terrible. And look, the telcos know, Telstra knows that most people will just give up and wear the loss, right? So it's not going to be as positive as people may think. Now, look, there may be a class action as a result of this in regards to compensation, and that might be a better approach because it means then a pool of money would be made available for people to to call upon.
3: Mm-hmm.
2: But it's we're now talking in terms of sort of up to $1 billion. It could be more than that.
0: Which it's
2: quite a big hit.
0: It's hit, isn't it? Which leads me to the question that as an extension, really, the ACMA, which is the Australian Communications Media Authority, they've launched an investigation, obviously, into Telstra's compliance with outage and emergency call regulations. What power do they have? I know that they pull in different radio stations for doing all sorts of wrong things, and they give them a slap on the wrist, and then they say, you got to do this and to ensure us you never do it again. But we're talking about a major, major corporation here. How effective is ACMA towards Telstra?
2: Well, the Optus outage had one positive, that there were changes made to the regulations and the fines that could be levied were significantly increased. But you would argue that the fines are still very, very small compared
0: yes.
2: with the impact that these types of outages have on the economy.
3: I would like to see that any compensation any fines allocated to Telstra are divided amongst the people that were inconvenienced. That'd be a much better way, wouldn't it?
2: That's not the way it works.
0: No. And also, getting back what Mike was saying, trying to prove that you were affected and that could drag on for whatever, and that's why people give up. They don't want to spend time and energy on this issue where, in fact, they could get back to their business and make a profit.
3: Yes.
2: Yes, most certainly, yeah.
3: And
0: Do you know, also, the question is also, Mark, is has there been, and from any reports you've read, anyone, that, like we were talking about, people were affected, was there any incident when someone actually died as a result of the outage?
2: Well, in the sense that from in the Telstra outage, we don't have any evidence that anyone has passed away as a direct result of not being able to contact 000.
0: Right.
2: We do know that people weren't able to contact 000, mm-hmm. but at this time, my understanding is there are no deaths associated with the outage.
0: Oh, that's good. Mm.
3: And, of course, where the people who were on special phones, you know, for their machines and everything like that that they needed for their health, they had police, I understand, if they couldn't contact them, going around to their houses and knocking on the doors.
0: Wow. Yeah.
3: Just seems extraordinary.
0: Yeah, isn't it? The other question I have there, Mark, is you've got other major players like Vodafone and Optus. Is this a bit of a reality check for them to look at their own operations?
2: Look, every time this comes up, every time these things happen, everyone says, oh, we're all going to go and look at what we're doing, right?
0: Mm-hmm.
2: But what's happened with Telstra is mind-boggling, that they've got a piece of equipment which is so old and so obsolete in a single point of failure role, and yet all the assurances that have been given since the Optus outage and even the last big Telstra outage, it's mind-boggling.
0: Yes.
2: I cannot believe that the senior executive team isn't asked to vacate and for Telstra to start again.
0: Yeah.
3: Is it still 50% owned by us?
2: Oh, look, I don't know in terms of the current ownership.
3: I thought it was half, 50%.
2: The way things, the way things have been going, you know, there's a lot of investment from overseas into the Australian companies. So.
3: Oh, right. Yeah. Overseas, as in not China?
2: Look, global. I mean,
3: global.
2: Yeah.
3: Well, they're worried about cars where, you know, every phone call is recorded. And in Chinese cars, I understand that that's built in somewhere.
0: Yeah, I was looking at on the computer. Telstra is a publicly traded company owned by a mix of institutional and retail shareholders with no single majority owner.
3: Oh.
0: That's interesting.
3: So what does that mean?
0: So who's accountable?
3: In charge?
0: Who's accountable, really? As far as the owners go, if any owner. Yeah.
3: I don't know.
0: It's a real mix. It's a real mess, isn't it, dear Mark?
2: Oh, yes. And look, it's a lot for the minister to work through.
0: You'd think he'd work it out before it happened, wouldn't you, as a strategy?
2: Well, the minister, Anika Wells, has got a lot on her plate this week and coming up.
0: Mm-hmm.
2: It's a matter of whether or not there's the will to move forward with change. It's long overdue.
0: Mm.
2: All we can do is wait and hope.
3: Oh. Well, are you putting in a submission yourself to Anika Wells?
2: I will be, but my submissions typically go straight into File 13.
3: Oh, yes.
0: The X-Files.
3: The 13th floor.
0: Not the X-Files.
2: Because, you know, they don't want to actually do anything or spend any money, right? You've got to remember, I've spoken to a lot of ministers and their staff over the years, and you know... The excuses that I've heard are legendary. And
3: really? Maybe you should list them all as a public thing for us to read and laugh.
0: I see a book. I see a book in the making here.
3: It's like Faulty Towers. Well, look, I do thank you for your time this morning. It's been enlightening as usual, and I just hope that Telstra and maybe a petition, you know, it only takes, what, 22,000 or something for it to be put before Parliament. Would that make anything better, do you think?
2: No.
3: The answer's no.
2: Somehow we have to break through the the power of the lobbyists.
3: Yes.
2: And you know, I've I believe that the way to move forward is evidence. The problem is that to get the evidence, you need funding. And the problem with that is that people like me are being starved for funding.
3: Ideally, in your area, what funding should it be? And what for?
2: I mean, look, I've called on the government for 15 years, and I call again on Anika Wells. We need a research centre that's set up to look at how the new legislation would be framed.
3: Mm-hmm.
2: We need it to be inclusive, in other words, with other universities and with industry and corporations and all the stakeholders. And it's not a traditional environment anymore because there's so many stakeholders.
3: Mm-hmm.
2: And so you need a way where you can bring everyone together in a non-threatening environment.
0: But even doing that, but even doing that is time-consuming. Getting all the players together, and then have meetings, and then you have genders, and you got to put that together, and then you got to have another meeting in a month's time to ratify it, and then somebody says no, we need to change it, so let's have another meeting in a month's time. That sort of, I've been in the government for 17 years or something, and I see that occur so many times. That's why there's so much delay.
3: Yes.
2: Oh, look, most certainly, and that's why I've been writing in the past few days about it being the Telecommunications Act 2027, right?
0: Good one, Mark.
3: Oh, we'll do it all again on another topic, Mark. Thank you very much for your time this morning.
0: Very generous.
3: Thank you. We've been speaking with Associate Professor Mark Gregory, RMIT Engineering, who's vastly underfunded and has putting together hopefully something that they might look at and actually do something to fix the times that the first time it happened at Optus?
0: Yeah, the previous one was Optus.
3: Yes, and you know, that was that people were really upset.
0: But this is a big one.
3: And each time it happens, people get more nonchalant, shall we say, but the Telstra one, because of the trains added that extra layer, then they virtually, I suppose, 10 times the number of people that were affected on the trains alone.
0: I wonder if when you get this is experience of an outage from a major company. I'd love to know in a year, how many people dropped off from that company, moved on to another company at a protest.
3: Yes, that would be very interesting to know.
0: Wouldn't it?
3: On that note, we'll have some more sponsors' messages and come straight back with some more topics. We'll be back very shortly. 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And it's Judy Ann Steed and John Weeks on the panel, standing in for Paul. Any messages
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0: Okay, listening to 3MDR 97.1, we got a message here, Judy Ann. Maybe we'll clarify it in response to this text message from Robert from Juan Turner. Good morning. Can you please clarify whether the Tommy Tico film is at the Nova or Como cinemas Nova is in Brunswick. Como is in Toorak. I think you said Nova Toorak, which doesn't exist.
3: In my notes,
0: hang on.
3: It says
0: let me just read this and then you can
3: fill. I'll have to check that before the program is free. So you keep talking and I'll check.
0: I think it's your texter said, I think you said Nova Toorak, which doesn't exist as far as I can tell. And that's pretty much, oh, he said, nice to hear John on radio. Okay, good on you, Robert. Much more positive program than usual. I love these text messages. Anyway, Judy Ad's checking now for you, Robert, and for listeners who would still keen to see the Tommy Tico film. In the meantime, I'm going to play some music and we'll be back very shortly. Yep.

0: Okay.
1: Thank you, one of the listeners, for drawing my attention to my mistake here.
0: Yep.
1: It was Cinema Nova for Tommy Tico's Beyond the Batten,
0: mm-hmm.
1: but it was at 380 Lygon Street in Melbourne. My fault. For some reason, I thought it was Turek Road.
0: So Lygon Street would be Carlton.
1: That's right.
0: Yeah, because I got a text message also, right. Cinema Nova, Carlton.
1: Yes, that's correct.
0: So thank you guys for the text
1: messages. Thank you very much for correcting that.
0: There was a follow-up. Another text said, good morning, can you please clarify? Okay. Again, that's another question.
1: Cinema Nova, 380 Lygon Street in Carlton. Meet the filmmaker Saturday, July the 18th at 10:15 a.m. And you can join the filmmakers live in cinema for the pre-screening. For the post-screening, I should say, Q&A as well. And after that, you'll have Mavis Bramston as well, a doco on Mavis Bramston.
0: Yeah, can you remember him?
1: Yes, yes.
0: Wasn't there a sort of a show that he was involved in, like a satirical type of program?
1: Yeah, that's right.
0: We, as a kid, my dad was watching it, but he couldn't understand it.
1: Oh, right.
0: It was a little bit. I don't know, edgy or something about it.
1: Mm.
0: It was pretty. If you watch it now, it'd probably be cringing stuff.
1: Now I'm trying to think. Was it? I don't know what channel. It was. Might have been Channel 2 or Channel 9.
0: Like Channel 2, remember. I think. Yeah.
1: I don't know. At that time, various channels competed with each other for comedy.
0: Mm-hmm.
1: But the Mavis Bramston show, I can remember, was very, very funny.
0: Okay.
1: Mm.
0: It was hosted. I was on Channel 7.
1: Mm.
0: Yeah, Channel 7 here, looking at Wikipedia.
1: Ah.
0: Wikipedia. And it was an Australian television satirical, a sketch comedy and review series that was aired on the 7 network from 1964 to 68. Mavis was created and written and co-produced by Carol Ray. There you go, there's a name, who also starred in it and was inspired by the British TV satirical review TV shows of that period, notably shows that I'm not familiar with anyway. So it was based on a British type of satirical show,
1: Well, there are a lot of comedy. They are really far-reaching and very edgy at that time. You had, you used to sit on a park bench.
0: Did you really?
1: And Paul will remember this. Not remember, but he'll tell me. A park bench.
0: Mm-hmm.
1: And he would sit and talk with someone else. And I can't think of his name. He did a show where he was nude on stage. It was a...
0: Oh, Alvin Purple.
1: No, that's him. No. No, it was a stage play.
0: Stage play. Okay.
1: And John Woods actually played the same character.
0: Yeah.
1: And it was a very cold night.
0: it would be for him.
1: Well, it was fascinating to watch.
0: Bet it was.
1: Yeah. The importance of being Benjamin Franklin, I think it was, or something like that.
0: Oh, my goodness.
1: Yes, it was quite extraordinary. Now, on to some theatre.
0: Yes.
1: Okay. just changing the subject. Peter Kemp's theatre roundup here. And Beringer, Where Do You Come From? That is season starts the 31st of July at 7:30.
0: Yep. Gordon Shader.
1: Oh, yes, of course.
0: Text message, thank you.
1: Yeah, thank you. Yes, Gordon Shader. Question and answer.
0: Yeah, yeah.
1: Yes, the Beringer Theatre. Where Do You Come From? Vicky and Linda. And let's see, it's a show, mate, it's a special moment in there. The microphone this morning seems to be very directional.
0: Well, because you move your mouth away from it.
1: Oh, right. I can't see it through the filter. Mm. We've got a little filter thing that stops the P's and T's and all that sort of stuff. Yeah, so, I'm looking at that. Yeah, Friday the 31st of July at 7:30 p.m. And at the Lilydale Athenaeum Theatre, is Sleuth. Oh, that is a brilliant play.
0: Mm-hmm.
1: Sleuth.
0: Didn't they?
1: Michael Caine, I think, did it with. Who was it? It was a Sir, British, and he was. In films, you know, Shakespearean films.
0: Yep, okay.
1: He made all these
0: somebody
1: films.
0: Somebody would text us, I'm sure.
1: And he was part of Shakespeare's things, Shakespearean theatres.
0: This is not getting very far on this.
1: No, but Sleuth is brilliant. It really is. I've seen the film and the play.
0: Yep.
1: And it's brilliant.
0: It was a 1972 film. And it was a thriller, of course. A Laurence Olivier.
1: That's the one.
0: Yeah.
1: Yes, Sir Laurence Olivier.
0: Yeah, Michael Caine.
1: I was right. Yeah, I was getting there eventually.
0: eventually,
1: where
0: folks.
1: Where are you, Paul?
0: Eventually, folks.
1: Now, this one, that's for the Lilydale Athenaeum Theatre, Sleuth. It's the ultimate game of cat and mouse and played out in a cosy English country house owned by celebrated mystery writer Andrew White. Wiki, is it? Or something like that. And revenge is devised.
0: Like in bike. Wike.
1: Wike. Mm. And murders are plotted as two men plan the ultimate whodunit. And the season closes, the 18th of July.
0: Ooh. Which is the date today? The 12th, 13th, what is it?
1: 13th today.
0: Yeah,
1: yep. You haven't got much time.
0: No.
1: Yeah, so it's certainly well worth going to.
0: Somebody just texted us, a few.
1: Yeah.
0: Was it The Rise and Fall of Benjamin Franklin?
1: No. That's right. Was that the one?
0: Or The Elocution of Benjamin.
1: The Elocution of Benjamin Franklin.
0: Yep.
1: I think that was the one, yes.
0: Yeah.
1: Totally performed in the nude on stage. So it was... an eye-opener, shall we say. and 1812, here we go, a theatre. It's Treasure Island. This isn't your quiet, dusty classic. This is a Treasure Island at full throttle. Yes, boom, boom. And follow Jim Hawkins.
0: Where'd that come
1: he's
0: from?
1: He's hurled into a world of pirates, peril and pulse pounding.
0: Do you know, speaking of pirates, I remember some years ago, federal elections, the previous one that we had with Albanese Herring, but I think it was two before that, there was a political party called the Pirate Party.
1: Oh, really?
0: Yeah.
1: Oh.
0: And I get a feeling their policy was to reduce the taxes on rum coming into Australia. Yes.
1: Well, this is season six, the 29th of the 6th to the 29th of August at the Lowy Auditorium and at Gemco Theatre, Face Blind, it's called. And that is, season the 17th of July, 7:30 till 11:30 it is. So it's only one night, it looks like. And then the round. Now, they never say where the round is. Well, he doesn't.
0: It's around somewhere.
1: Yeah, it's around somewhere. It's in

0: 9th of July.
1: Well, it's a lot of people.
0: When? So they'd probably go for a couple of weeks at least.
1: Yeah, it could be.
0: Yep. I would think so.
1: Mm-hmm.
0: But anyway, it's time to go.
1: Oh, it is too. Look
0: yes,
1: at that.
0: Yes, yes.
1: Wow. Gee, time flies.
0: When you're having fun.
1: When you're having
0: fun. And listening to elegant people explaining the unexplainable, especially with Telstra.
1: Yep, yep.
0: Oh, well. Okay, we'll do it all again next week, and I think you'll be on.
1: John. Oh, you think so?
0: I think so. Okay. I think Paul still has his cast on.
1: So he's going to keep texting us during the show.
0: Yes. Hang on.
1: We've had a few people texting, which is kind of nice.
0: Yeah. Yes, okay.
1: I'll be back at 3 o'clock, by the way, on the John Week show.
0: That's right.
1: So,
0: and 1 o'clock is...
1: Ghost Rider.
0: Ghost Rider, yes. And at 12 o'clock, you've got...
1: The Hills Are Alive.
0: Yeah, that's right. And if ever you want to know what's going on around the traps, they'll have the answers.
1: They do a good job.
0: And I must say, August the 6th to the 29th is Treasure Island.
1: Sounds
0: like a dog. And I'll have the Birdman, he's called.
1: Of course.
0: Sean Dooley. He'll be on, talking about
1: birds.
0: Birds, yes.
1: Oh,
0: people always fascinated with birds.
1: Yeah.
0: So
1: I take photos of birds.
0: Start practicing your bird calls, and he'll identify them for you.
1: Unless it's a lyrebird and they can mimic everything.
0: That's right. Saw.
1: That confuses people.
0: It does. Okay. And it's bye from us. And we'll be back again doing it all again next week. Cheers.
1: All right. Take care. Bye.
0: Bye.

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1: Another one begins.
0: The music that they pump out, stuff you've never heard before. It's funky as shit. It's very percussive. It's got like a Zappa, Bungle type of vibe. Basically, whoever this band is, I need to hear more of it.
1: I need to hear more of it.
0: It'd be fun to hang out and have a drink with them kind of a vibe. It's just, listen to it. It's badass.

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0: 1, 2, 3, 4, 5, 6, 7, 8, 9. Okay, 1, 2, 3, 4. Can I just have your name, please? Pete Cooper. Okay, Pete, can you just take me through exactly what happened, where you were? And
1: We're just adjacent to the industrial complex that the fire has been in. We're working in a recording studio up there, and we noticed out the window that there was a large fire and lots of people were gathering. And soon the police were bashing on the door and told us to get out.
0: So what did they say?
1: Get out.
0: Beautiful. Well, no, that's exactly right. So what did you do then?
1: We got out.
0: I'm gonna need you to all that.
1: Okay, sorry. Okay. Get out. Soon the police were bashing lots of people in a recording studio up there, and I was told I wasn't allowed to bash the police. And I was told to
0: shut up.
1: And soon the police told us to get out.
0: So what did they say?
1: Get out.
0: Can we say your name, please?
1: What about your car? It's still out the window, locked in the recording studio up there. And about an hour ago, lots of people were gathering and bashing on the door.
0: So what did they say?
1: Pete Cooper, get out.
0: Well, no, that's exactly right. So what did you do then?
1: Get out.
0: Well, no, that's exactly right.
1: Good on you.
0: Thanks. Yeah. We got out. I'm going to need you to do all that.
1: Okay, sorry.
0: Okay. Well, that's exactly right. So what did you do then?
1: We got out.
0: I'm going to need you to do all that.
1: Okay, sorry.
0: Okay. Well, that's exactly right.

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1: So, what is The Forge? It's a creative space made for young people. It's not school, it's not a class where you're told what to do. It's a place where you can try new things, like art, photography, design, music, or whatever you're into, or try something new. 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The Forge isn't about being perfect. It's about making things, meeting people, and figuring out who you are while you do what you love.
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0: And so they are. Good afternoon and welcome to The Hills Are Alive, a weekly program letting you know what's happening in and around the Dandenong Ranges in Melbourne. Today is Monday, the 13th of July. I'm Kay Knight and I'm joined by my co-host, Sonia Adji.
1: Hi, Kay. How are you today?
0: Good. How are you?
1: Good, good.
0: Excellent. We particularly try to cover local events that you might otherwise not hear about. If you have an event coming up or are a local musician and would like some airplay, please email us at thehillsarealive2026@gmail.com or text us during the show on 0497 102000. So what did you get up to last week, Sonia?
1: Oh, I went to see Matilda at Fab Knobs.
0: Oh, what did you think?
1: I thought it was fantastic.
0: Which show did you see?
1: The Saturday evening.
0: Oh, was that the last? No, it was
1: no,
0: on until
1: Sunday. Yeah, it was the last one.
0: Yeah, I saw the Wednesday afternoon. Gee, it was good, wasn't it?
1: And Miss Punchbowl. Oh. I mean, all the kids were great.
0: Yeah.
1: But Miss Punchbowl was unexpectedly brilliant.
0: Brilliant. It was actually a bloke, a teenage lad.

0: very skinny bloke, playing the role that is the overbearing school principal. He was absolutely wonderful. Yeah. It was
1: good
0: great. Yeah. In today's show, we have a lot of music, not a lot of community events in the middle of winter, but plenty of great music in warm, cosy local venues. We visit two local open mics and get to experience the extraordinary talent right under our noses. And community theatre is also going strong with Board Shorts, a collection of short plays at 1812 Theatre in Upper Gully. There's comedy with Akmal and a great list of activities at the Fernley Community House. Lots to cover, so let's get started.
1: Now, this is something different and again brought to us by the innovative Suki Lounge in Belgrave. On Saturday the 18th of July, Suki is presenting the Chris Cavill Full Band Experience. Chris Cavill delivers an uplifting live show centred around the rare on-stage dynamic he shares with his two sons, Jess and Levi, who I'm guessing by the Instagram photos are around only 12 and 14. Now performing as a six-piece band featuring exceptional session musicians, Chris has expanded his sound, adding even greater depth, texture and energy to an already compelling and engaging performance. The chemistry between father and sons remains the emotional core of the show, bringing an authenticity that audiences immediately feel. You'll need to be at Suki Lounge for the full band experience, but here's Chris Cavill with Cobwebs.

0: That was Chris Cavill on guitar with Cobwebs, but you can hear Chris Cavill with the full six-piece band, including his two sons, on Saturday the 18th of July at Suki Lounge, Belgrave. 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
1: Through a series of internet connections, you know how you go down a rabbit hole sometimes? One thing takes you to another, etc. I discovered Bad Folks, which it appears stands for Berrikan District Folk. Clever. I like it. Anyway, it's a group that was set up over 20 years ago by a family of acoustic music lovers who were tiring of having to drive long distances to get to the existing inner city venues. Their aim is to bring local people together who love acoustic music. They have live music on the third Friday of every month at the Old Cheese Factory, 34 Homestead Road, Berwick. On the Friday the 17th of July, they have Jared Shaw, whose passion for blues music is unmistakable. With every performance, he delivers a soulful and authentic blues-inspired show, played with heartfelt conviction. Blending the intricate rhythms of country blues fingerstyle guitar with wailing harmonica and a powerful voice often described as sounding far beyond his years, Jared is a one-man powerhouse sure to get your toes tapping. Let's listen to Jared sing Hound Dog. Not what you're expecting. I love it. Enjoy.

0: Wasn't that an excellent cover?
1: Fantastic. Love a bit of bluesy.
0: Oh, I loved it. Mm. Loved it. Anyway, that was Jared Shaw with Hound Dog. You can see and hear Jared, supported by Jeff Edkins at Bad Folk, on Friday the 17th of July at the Old Cheese Factory, 34 Homestead Road, Berwick. I was assuming I can't go, but because I've got something else on, but I'm seriously starting to think I might shuffle. Anyway, dear, dear, entry is $15 for guests and $10 for members at the door. Doors open 6:30 p.m. Music starts at 7, so probably an early dinner before you go, because I don't know if there's meals there. If I go, I'll tell you about it next week, and we'll know the full deal for next month. 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Now, I've just realised the way I've written that sounds that I'm the show's only about what's on the Monday 13th of July. That's not the case. You are listening to Kay and Sonia on Monday the 13th of July. I think I might change that around next time. For any of you grammarians out there, yes, I used to be in publishing, so I'm a bit pedantic. But anyway, only just occurred to me. This is show number 26. I've only just realised. Text us if you pick up something like that. If you think we're doing something dodgy, let us know. Maybe we should slip something dodgy in.
1: What, just to test people?
0: Just to test people.
1: I can do that.
0: Harry,
1: easily.
0: Are you hearing? Text us on 0497 10 2000 during the show to let us know an about event we might have missed, or just to say hi and let us know you're out there.
1: Now, Board Shorts is returning to the Bakery at 1812 with its unique blend of comedy and drama presented through a program of 10 10-minute plays on Thursday, July the 23rd and Friday the 24th of July at 8 p.m. Also on Saturday the 25th of July at 2 p.m. and 8 p.m. Board Shorts features work from talented local writers, many of whom have won plaudits for their work in national playwriting competitions. Board Shorts also offers an opportunity for newcomers to experience the outstanding facilities that the 1812 Theatre has to offer. 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Board Shorts will be performed in the Bakery at 1812 Theatre, 3 Rose Street, Upper Ferntree Gully. 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
0: Now, though, as those regular listeners would know, I often go to the Sookie Lounge open mic on a Sunday evening, well, from 4 o'clock. But I decided I really had been wanting to venture out to the Black Bee in Belgrave on a Thursday night for a while. I finally got there about 10 days ago and I had a marvellous time. It was a cold, wintry night. It had been bucketing down about an hour earlier. But when I arrived at 6:45, and when I arrived at 6:45, it was almost empty. But I figured nothing ventured, nothing gained, so decided to hang around. I'd finally made it at last. I had a chat with Clive Weeks, who runs the open mic sessions. I'd met Clive at the Basin Music Festival earlier this year when he was performing with his band, The Flying Hubcaps. On Clive's recommendation, I got a good garlic pizza from Belgrave Pizza. Although Black Bee used to do food, certainly at the moment the kitchen is closed, but they're quite happy for you to bring food in, and they actually have a deal where you can use the QR code and get food from the Belgrave Hotel. But I chose up the road for pizza. Before I knew it, the people started flowing in. It ended up being a great night. There were some terrific musicians and lovely people. It was a warm, happy, small venue where most people seemed to know each other, but they were so welcoming. I highly recommend you check it out. Thursdays from 7 p.m. at the Black Bee. This is one of the very good performers I heard that night. This is Julia Michelle with Never Saw Blue from her album Rathlin Island.

0: That was Never Saw Blue, written by Tom Kimmel, Jeff Franzel and Mark Luna, with vocals by Julia Michelle and piano by Jeff Urquhart. And we'll have more great music from local open mic sessions later in the show.
1: Thanks, Kay. Now, Lior is returning to Beringia on Friday the 24th of July for a rare chamber-style performance where he will be joined by a string quartet to share reimagined selections from his celebrated back catalogue. Lior first captured national attention with his independent debut album Autumn Flow, featuring beloved tracks like This Old Love and Daniel. The record became one of Australia's most successful independent releases and earned multiple ARIA Award nominations. His subsequent album built upon his remarkable breakthrough, cementing his reputation as a powerful and compelling live performer. Beyond his contemporary success, Lior is highly regarded by classical audiences. He is well known for Compassion, his acclaimed orchestral collaboration with renowned composer Nigel Westlake. This is Lior with Apple Tree.

0: That was Lior with Apple Tree. Clearly one of his more contemporary pieces, but you can hear Lior live with a chamber string quartet when they play reimagined selections from his celebrated back catalogue on Friday the 24th of July at Beringer Cultural Centre. 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
1: And comedy is back this month with megastar Akmal with a night of adult stand-up. With a slew of TV appearances and best-selling comedy specials behind him, Akmal is one of the very best comics going around. His laid-back wit and open, easygoing style have made him a household name in Australia. And this month he's coming to the Dandenong Rangers. He will be supported by Jeff Green. Hailing from the UK, Jeff is one of the country's finest imports. He's performed on Michael McIntyre's Comedy Roadshow and has been a mainstay of the Australian comedy circuit for over a decade. Two dates and two venues. On Friday the 17th of July, the Basin Theatre is giving you the perfect way to unwind after a busy week with Akmal and Jeff. Doors open and drinks and snacks available from 6:30, with the show starting at 8. Tickets are $40 each from the Basin Theatre, one word, .au. On Saturday the 18th of July at the Alinda Community House, you can see Akmal and Jeff as well. Doors open at 7:30 with drinks and snacks available. Show runs from 8 till 10:30. Tickets are $30 or a group of six for $150 from och.org.au. I've rounded up some neighbours and friends. There'll be five of us at Alinda on the 18th. I can assure you it's a very good show. No BYO at either of the venues because they have the bar and the snack service, but go for it. I highly recommend. Yeah. And if you can't think who Jeff is, you'll know Akmal, but if you can't think who Jeff is, as soon as you Google him and you look at the face and you'll go, oh, I've seen him. Very good.
0: Definitely.
1: 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And a shout out to our subscribers, Tanya from Tacoma, Harry from Croydon, Pierre from Bendigo, and of course my wonderful co-host Sonia. We're going to take a break for some station announcements. 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
1: Don't you love that bit of banjo at the end? I was watching the Life is Short documentary on Netflix last night about Martin Short, the comedian.
0: Yes, very good.
1: It was good.
0: Yes.
1: And they had Oh, Steve Martin, who's a mate, good mate of his. And there was a little bit of banjo playing because, of course, Steve's fabulous at the banjo. It's an age thing, I think. I know Dave Miller, if you're listening out there, Dave, is not particularly partial to a banjo. Can I say he loathes the banjo? Loathes the banjo. But in my dotage, I've actually quite taken a liking to the banjo. Anyway, rabbiting on, welcome back to The Hills Are Alive, a roundup of what's on in and around the Dandenong Ranges on Monday the 13th of July on 3MDR 97.1 FM. Text us during the show on 0497 102000 to let us know about an event we might have missed, or just to say hi and let us know you're out there.
0: Thank you, Kate. Now, our local community houses can be a fabulous resource that many of us don't take advantage of. They provide for a wide range of interests, local access, reasonable cost, and the ability to connect with your community. You may find someone who shares your interest who lives in your street. Most courses run on school terms, and their Term 3 programs are being launched as we speak. Each community house has its own focus, although there are obvious overlaps. But let's face it, we aren't far away from any of these places. So if your local community house doesn't have what you're looking for, there's a good chance another one nearby will. Last week, we had a look at what's happening this term at Alinda, Selby and the Basin Community Houses. This week, we'll have a look at Fernlee in Emerald. For parents or grandparents looking after preschoolers, there's an intergenerational playgroup every Wednesday from the 22nd of July where seniors and children aged 2, 5 to 6 come together to enjoy music, storytelling, art, dance and free play while making new friends and connections.
1: Sorry, that's me. It was 2.5 to 6.
0: Oh, is it?
1: Yeah.
0: Okay,
1: yeah, makes sense now.
0: Yeah,
1: but
0: it does,
1: yeah,
0: doesn't it?
1: But that's all right.
0: That's all right.
1: Just so people know.
0: And maybe you'd like to go to the Sing and Grow Australia, a national evidence-based music therapy program designed to support families and children aged from birth to 5 years old, focusing on strengthening family relationships, building capacity in parents to support their children's development in the early years of life from birth to 5 years old, and encouraging the use of music within the communities. For music lovers, there's an amateur acoustic musicians group that meets on the first and the third Tuesdays. All acoustic instruments and voices are welcome. For those of us over 60, there's a free weekly seniors wellness group that provides the opportunity to get together with others and chat, play word games and build social connections over morning tea and free monthly older men's discussion group to enjoy in relaxed conversation and shared stories led by experienced group leaders. Or, regardless of your age, you can enjoy a free community games night on the second and fourth Thursdays of every month starting on the 23rd of July. Take your favourite game, if you like, and a plus one or a plate to share and something to drink. And for those wanting a bit more movement in their lives, there is Qigo, incorporating gentle movement, moving, meditations and visualizations for all abilities, hatha yoga, mindful movement or even belly dancing. There's more, including a Bad Writers Club running a 4-week class in storytelling.
1: Wouldn't you love to check out that group? They literally call themselves the Bad Writers Club.
0: I probably should.
1: I think that's hilarious.
0: Go to fch.org.au for details and bookings, or drop into the Fernlee Community House at 356 Belgrave Gembrook Road, Emerald, on Mondays and Thursdays from 10 a.m. to 4:30 p.m.
1: Thank you. Having ventured out to the Black Bee in Belgrave the week before, last Thursday I went to the Railway Dog Open Mic in Emerald, hosted by Jason Voorheer, and had a marvellous time. I arrived around 7:45, having learnt from the Black Bee I went a little bit later, and the place was already bustling. Like the Black Bee, it's a warm and cosy spot, perfect for a winter's evening. There was also some great performers, and seriously, it was school holidays, but we had the full age range. I estimate 8 to 75. There was a young girl singing with her dad. Did the old Peter, Paul and Mary 500 miles. 500 miles, 500. It was lovely. One of the performers was a guy called Jim Williams, who's been living in Emerald for around 2 years. He did a number of good songs and gave me a copy of his CD, Clickbait, all original music. This one, I haven't listened to them all, but this one is terrific. This is Jim Williams with Lay Me Down.

0: That was Jim Williams with Lay Me Down from his album Clickbait. Make sure you visit the Railway Dog open mic. There's a very good chance you'll get to hear Jim live. And Jim is available for gigs. He'd be perfect at a Sunday afternoon session. You can contact Jim at Twice Daily. Now, TWYCE Daily, DAILY, at gmail.com. That's Jim Williams. I thought that was excellent.
1: It was really nice.
0: Yeah. Now, we've got a special guest announcer joining us in the studio now. Over to you.
1: Oh, okay. Okay, Kay. Now, I can't do the whole thing in Scottish. Well, it might descend into, you know,
0: chaos.
1: Irish or something. Anyway, the Kilsyth Scottish Country Dance Group is holding a Scottish Ceilidh on Sunday the 19th of July at 2 p.m. at the Croydon Senior Citizens Hall. Now, a ceilidh is basically a Scottish bush dance with lots of group dancing and lively music. The dances will be easy and will be called so you know what you're doing. And if you muck up, don't worry. It's all about getting together and having fun. I love the way she. I didn't have any Scottish music, but I have seen the band Claymore several times, so thought it might be worth checking out on AMRAP for some music. Now, Claymore is very much a Celtic heavy metal rock band, so I was pleasantly surprised to find this thanks to a live recording made by 4ZZZ Community Radio in Brisbane at the Woodford Festival back in 2010. So I'm not saying Claymore will be at the ceilidh, but I suspect this is just a style of music that we'll be playing. This is Claymore with Gin ye marry me lassie.
2: Well, this is our second ever gig here. Ooh. And this is a song. They're getting married. Very stupid thing to do.

0: That Ooh. Was. Oh, no, it's you.
1: Can you marry me, lassie? Sung by Claymore at the 2010 Woodford Folk Festival. That's my Scottish accent.
0: That's it. She does a good Scottish accent. I do dreadful accents.
1: Can't be good at everything. Anyway, thanks to Community Radio 4ZZZ for loading that onto AMRAP. I think it was great how they incorporated a didgeridoo into a Scottish song, and clearly some of the lyrics were in Gaelic. So you won't be hearing Claymore or a didge, but you can have a great afternoon, and what better way to get some exercise at the Scottish Ceilidh, brought to you by the Kilsyth Scottish Country Dance Group on Sunday the 19th at 2 p.m. at the Croydon Senior Citizens Hall at Unit 1, 7 Civic Square, Croydon. It says, if the door is unattended, please ring the bell on the far right.
0: Don't you love the sophistication? These are real community events, now, aren't they?
1: If I can make my cake in time, I'll come down.
0: Oh,
1: there.
0: I think it'd be fun. Yeah. Now, Harry, we're just wild about Harry. This could be right up your alley. I imagine you're quite light and nimble on your feet. I'd happily whirl you around the dance floor.
1: He's good with a shovel.
0: Well, oh, is he?
1: Oh, yes.
0: Oh.
1: Now, tickets are only $10 for adults, 5 for 13 plus, and under 13s are free. Now, there will be a delicious afternoon tea, raffle tickets and a door prize.
0: Yes. And look, I'm going to this one. I went to an Irish Ceilidh as part of the National Celtic Festival recently and had a great time. Doesn't matter if you can't dance or a single like me. Everyone is very welcoming. I hope to see you there. Yep, I think it'd be great.
1: Oh, I might see Harry there. And having done Brigadoon, the musical... I did a lot of Scottish dancing in that, so I'll be leaping about all over the show.
0: I can imagine. I think we'd have a ball.
1: Be a laugh, wouldn't
0: great
1: it?
0: Fun. Great fun. You're listening to Kay and Sonia on The Hills Are Alive, a roundup of what's on in and around the Dandenong Ranges on Monday the 13th of July on 3MDR 97.1 FM. Now, this is another performer I saw at the Black Bee about 10 days ago. Alejandro Aguanta is a Melbourne-based artist that plays instrumental music on the classical guitar. From popular music like the Beatles' Blackbird, which was one of the songs that he played at the open mic that night, to traditional South American tunes, he aims to engage audiences with skill and technical proficiency, with a spark of soul that always illuminates the places he plays in. Get ready for this one. This is Alejandro Aguanta with Zorba the Greek.

0: Ooh, that was Alejandro Aguanta with Zorba the Greek on the classical guitar.
1: Oompa.
0: We had a sort of a bit of a simulated Greek dance happening here in the studio, didn't we?
1: Very good fun.
0: Good with the arms. Wasn't so big on the feet, but then we are sitting,
1: Oh, you did the feet under the table?
0: Ah. She's very light on her feet. I have seen just I see Sonia every week, every twice a week in our aerobics class. She's very light on her feet.
1: Not bad for an old chook.
0: Yes. That was that was Alejandro Aguanta with Zorba the Greek on the classical guitar. Alejandro plays in a variety of venues. You might have seen him at the Cardinia Cultural Centre's Thursday Lounge, the Flower Garden Show this year, or the Dandenong Market. He's also very popular at weddings. If you'd like to book Alejandro, visit his website at, now it's the other way around, Aguanta, A-G-U-A-N-T-A, Alejandro. So A-L-E-J-A-N-D-R-O. com. I'm sure if you Google and get close enough, you'll find him.
1: You might end up with some Italian piano player.
0: Oh, you might. But, well, you might score well there too. But anyway, and the Black Bee open mic nights are held at the Black Bee, 7 Bayview Road, Belgrave, every Thursday from 7 p.m. I'm going to make a point of going back. Now, oh, here we go. I think it's, is it me again?
1: It is you again.
0: It's me again, and then you can do the market roundup. Shall we do it that way?
1: Yes.
0: Okay. The Upway Belgrave RSL at 1 Mast Gully Road, Upway, continues its Sunday afternoon sessions on Sunday the 19th of July with Stuart Kohinga and Nisi Smith. Oh, now it's actually, sorry, Stuart Kohinga, I think.
1: Kohinga.
0: Kohinga? Kohinga? Kohinga. Kohinga is a Melbourne-based... I do like to get people's names right if I can.
1: Yeah, me too.
0: Yeah, well, it's... Oh, really? Actually, you've been doing very well of late. The early on we had a few interesting ones, but you have been doing well of late. He's a Melbourne... Stuart Kohinga is a Melbourne-based singer-songwriter. His clever songwriting, warm voice, unique guitar style, moving performances, humour and quick wit have made him a favourite artist in the outer eastern suburbs of Melbourne, where he lives with his family. The fire will be going and the kitchen cranked up. Doors open 11 a.m, walk-ins welcome, bistro bookings available online or via 9754 3665. Music from 1 to 4. And I think I'm going to show up at that one.
1: Yeah,
0: I think
1: sounds
0: that sounds
1: really good.
0: And on Saturday the 18th of July, their storyteller series continues with, believe it or not, Mike Rudd.

0: Mike is 81.
1: Wow.
0: Yeah, pretty amazing. And he will be accompanied with George Betrumlis. Those of a certain age definitely will have remembered that song. Bookings via Upway Belgrave RSL, all one word, .org.au.
1: All right, let's have a look at what's on at the market. So on Saturday, 18th of July, we do have the Montrose Community Market at the Montrose Town Centre Reserve from 9 a.m. till 1 p.m. They've got a variety of craft and fresh produce stalls at the base of the mountain. On Sunday, the 19th of July, Emerald Craft and Produce Market will be outside the Emerald Village News Agency from 9 a.m. till 3 p.m. Locally made products and homegrown produce, food stalls and plants.
0: Well, that's it for another week. But Sonia, would you like, what have you got planned?

0: planning? What have you got planned this week?
1: I think I'll come to the Kaylee on a Saturday, yes. And not sure on Sunday what I'll be doing. I might be joining you somewhere there, okay? I'm not sure.
0: All right. Yeah. Well, no, that's good. Yeah. That's right. We'll all organise now. Mm. I hope I've enticed you to explore some of the great local open mics we have. We are truly blessed living here. Thanks so much for listening. And please make sure you tell people about us. This show only works if people are listening to hear about these great things happening in the hills. Spread the word. Hope you can join us again next Monday at noon on 3MDR 97.1 FM. Stay tuned for The Ghost Rider and the golden age of rock and roll.

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1: 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You're tuned to The Ghost Rider, and over the next 2 hours you'll hear music from the dawn of the 50s to the twilight of the 60s, the hits, the misses and the rarities. And to open the show, here's Link Ray with a request from Peter in Belgrave.

0: Big City After Dark from 1962, Link Wray, an American rock and roll and rock guitarist, singer and songwriter from Dunn in North Carolina, backed by the Wray Men. The track's often credited to Link Wray's brother, Ray Vernon, who was born Vernon Wray, a request from Peter in Belgrave. 5, 10, 15 Hours from 1955, Freddie Bell. An American rock and Freddie Bell and the Bell Boys, an American rock and roll six-piece outfit formed by Bell in Philadelphia, Pennsylvania, where he was born Fernando Bello. And Freddie Bell and the Bell Boys had a very big influence on the early development of rock and roll. And Gin House Blues from 1967, Amen Corner, a Welsh rock seven-piece band formed in Cardiff and led by Andy Fairweather Lowe.
1: What's on at the Sookie Lounge in Belgrave for July? 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And Friday the 31st, it's Body Jar. 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
0: Here's Ennio Morricone with a request from June in Belgrave.

0: The theme from The Good, the Bad and the Ugly from 1966, Ennio Morricone, an Italian composer, conductor, trumpet player and pianist from Rome, best known for his spaghetti western music themes, and the score that you heard today was inducted into the Grammy Hall of Fame in 2008. The Young Ones from 1962, Kathy Carroll, an American pop singer born in New Rochelle, New York State, with her cover of the British pop singer Cliff Richard and the Shadows hit, which peaked at number 11 on the Melbourne chart earlier in 1962, and The Breeze and I from 1965, The Midnights, an Australian instrumental outfit from South Australia. It became American hit for Italian vocalist Caterina Valente, peaking at number 8 in 1955.
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0: Here's Joe Stafford with a request from Margaret and the residents, doctors, nurses and staff at Menorok in Glen Waverley.

0: Wind in the Willows from 1957. It peaked at number 3 on the Melbourne Top 40 chart. Joe Stafford, an American pop singer from Coalinga in California. Her early career featured solo performances with the Tommy Dorsey Band, requests from Margaret and the residents, doctors, nurses and staff at Menorock in Glen Waverley. Let's Go to the Dance from 1953. The Robins, an African-American rhythm and blues and doo-wop quintet, originated in San Francisco, California, the lead voice of Bobby Nunn. The group split in 1955 and led to the emergence of the Coasters. And La La La, If I Had You from 1969. Bobby Sherman, an American pop singer, guitarist and actor, and teen idol from Santa Monica in California.
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1: Razzle Dazzle from 1955. Ella Mae Morse, an American rockabilly and rock and roll singer from Mansfield in Texas. Her music had a very big influence in the development of rock and roll. Rang Dang Dilly from 1957. Big Maybell, an African American rhythm and blues singer born Mabel Smith in Jackson, Tennessee. And Gloomy Back, Jack. Also from 1957, Nancy Dawn, an American rockabilly singer born Nancy Owen in Upland, Indiana. The Hills Are Alive with Kay and Sonia at noon on Mondays provides an entertaining hour of information covering weekly activities and events occurring in the Dandenong Ranges. So if you would like to know what's happening, where and when, then tune into The Hills Are Alive with Kay and Sonia at noon on Mondays, leading into the golden age of rock and roll.
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0: Mustang Sally from 1966 reached number... It didn't reach anything. Wilson Pickett, an African-American rhythm and blues and soul singer-songwriter from Prattville in Arkansas, he was inducted into the Rock and Roll Hall of Fame in 1991, a request from Steve in Northcote. The Midnight Sun from 1962 was played by the Five Whispers, an American instrumental quintet that originated in Los Angeles, California, and Little Town Flirt from 1963 peaked at number 3 on the Melbourne chart. Del Shannon, an American pop singer, songwriter, guitarist, born Charles Westover in Coopersville, Michigan.
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0: 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This week's birthday milestone is celebrated by Roger McGuinn, who was born James McGuinn in Chicago, Illinois, on this day in 1942. McGuinn is an American musician, singer and songwriter best known for being the front man and leader of the folk rock group The Byrds, which formed in Los Angeles, California in 1964 as a five-piece lineup. McGuinn became a student of the five-string banjo and the 12-string guitar and performed solo on the folk circuit and led to him being hired as a sideman by the Limelighters, the Chad Mitchell Trio and Judy Collins. He also played guitar and sang backup harmonies for Bobby Darin. To further his career, he relocated to Los Angeles, California, where the formation of the Byrds created another chapter in music history. The Byrds scored 7 US Top 40 entries in 1965. Mr. Tambourine Man and Turn, Turn, Turn both made it to number one. In Melbourne, they made 3 chart appearances, with Mr. Tambourine Man achieving the highest position at number 3. Following the Byrds' breakup in 1973, McGuinn released several solo albums, toured with Bob Dylan, and joined ex-Byrds Gene Clark and Chris Hillman to form McGuinn, Clark and Hillman. McGuinn has been married 4 times. The first was annulled, the next 2 ended in divorce, and he's the father of 2 sons. The original 5 members of the Byrds were inducted into the Rock and Roll Hall of Fame in 1991. Roger McGuinn's establishment of the Byrds and their influence on the folk rock genre, as well as music in general, demonstrates his significant contribution to the world of music. Let's remember the music of Roger McGuinn and the Byrds.

0: That was Roger McGuinn, who turns 84 today, with the Byrds, with Mr. Tambourine Man from 1965, peaking at number 3 on the Melbourne chart. Turn, Turn, Turn, also from 1965, reached number 31, and Going Back from 1967. You're listening to The Ghost Rider on 3MDR 97.1 FM, coming to you from Melbourne's Upway South in the beautiful Dandenong Ranges. The time is almost 7 minutes after two, and I hope that you're enjoying the music from the fabulous 50s and the swinging 60s. And stay tuned, because there are more golden oldies leading into the John Weeks Show at 3 o'clock.
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0: Here are the Clovers with a request from Sophia in Cape Woolamai.

0: Your Cash Ain't Nothing But Trash from 1954, The Clovers, an African-American doo-wop five-piece, a group formed in Washington, District of Columbia, with the lead voice of Billy Mitchell, a request from Sophia in Cape Willamai. Nine Times Out of Ten from 1969, Muriel Day, an Irish pop singer from New Townards in County Down. She was the first woman to represent Ireland in the Eurovision Song Contest, finishing seventh in 1969. And Swanee River Rock from 1957, Sanford Clark, an American country and rockabilly singer, guitarist from Tulsa in Oklahoma. And if you'd like to listen to country music programs on 3MDR, you can tune into Basically Country with Keith on Thursdays between 1 and 3 in the afternoon, and Country Bonanza with Denver on Fridays between 7 and 9:30 in the evening.
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0: Here's Eddie Smith with a request from Barry in East Bentley.

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0: Upturned from 1959, Eddie Smith, an American rock and roll guitarist from Coates in North Carolina, he was backed by the Hornets, a request from Barry in East Bentley. Quarter to Three from 1961, reached number 9 on the Melbourne chart. Gary U.S. Bonds, an African-American rhythm and blues rock and roll and pop singer-songwriter who was born Gary Anderson in Jacksonville, Florida. And Roll, Roll, Pretty Baby from 1951. The Swallows, an African-American rhythm and blues quintet founded in Baltimore, Maryland.
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0: Georgia Lee Brown from 1959, Jackie Lee Cochran, an American rockabilly singer-guitarist born Jack Cochran in Dalton, Georgia, a request from John in Noble Park. I May As Well Get Used to It from 1968, Judy Stone, an Australian pop and country singer-guitarist from Granville in Sydney. Judy regularly duetted with Cold Joy. And What Am I to Do from 1962, The Paris Sisters. So Priscilla, Albeth and Sherelle were American pop singing trio from San Francisco in California. Their music was produced by Phil Spector.
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0: This week's tribute to the Stars in the Sky salutes Bobby Fuller, who apparently suicided in Los Angeles, California on July the 18th, 1966, aged just 23. Born in Goose Creek, Texas, Fuller was a singer-guitarist who drew his musical inspiration from fellow Texan Buddy Holly. Fuller, with his brother Randy, Jim Reese and Dwayne Carrico, became the Bobby Fuller Four and developed their skills and gained experience performing in clubs around El Paso in Texas. In 1964, the group moved to Los Angeles and signed with the Delphi label. They had three local area hits before hitting the big time in 1965 with I Fought the Law, which became a worldwide top 10 hit, peaking at number 9 in Melbourne with their only top 40 entry. Their skyrocketing popularity was cemented with the release of Love's Made a Fool of You and an American tour. However, as fast as his star ascended, it was just as quickly extinguished when Fuller's body was found in his mother's car. The death is still surrounded by mystery, although the police reported that there was no evidence of foul play. Bobby Fuller's tragic and premature passing robbed the industry of a rising star, but we still have his music to remember the loss. Here's the Bobby Fuller Four, led by Bobby Fuller.

That was the late, great Bobby Fuller, now in rock and roll heaven, with Our Favourite Martian from 1964, Never Be Forgotten from 1965, and also from 1965, I Fought the Law, which peaked at number 9 on the Melbourne Top 40 chart.

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0: Rockin' in the Congo from 1957. Pardon me. Hank Thompson, an American rockabilly and country singer-songwriter guitarist from Waco in Texas. He was backed by his Brazo Rhythm Boys. You Better Not Go from 1956. Enos Skeets McDonald, an American country and rockabilly singer-songwriter guitarist from Greenway in Arkansas. And I Went Rockin' from 1958. Bobby Norris, an American rockabilly singer from Clear Creek in East Tennessee. Well, that completes the day's music program. Thank you for your company, your phone calls, texts and requests, and we'll resume next Monday at 1 o'clock, continuing our journey through the golden age of rock and roll, right here on 3MDR 97.1 FM. 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I'm the Ghost Rider. Good afternoon.
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I'm John Weeks. Good to have your company. This is the John Weeks Show, and I'll be with you till 5 o'clock this afternoon. So I hope you can, you know, stay around. 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Just stay around. It's cold out there, and normally I have a temperature thing here, but it doesn't tell me. I have to check my phone about what the weather is. So a good show by the Ghost Rider, of course, the golden age of rock and roll. And I was amused to hear about an hour ago he played The Byrds, you know, that 1965 hit of The Byrds, and the track was called Turn, Turn, Turn. Not many people are aware of it, but you may have been singing along on that song, and you're probably not even a Catholic, Christian, Protestant, whatever, but those lyrics from that song come from the Bible. Yes, the Bible. And the book of Ecclesiastes, if you want to check it out, chapter 31, verses 1 to 8. Just saying, folks, just saying. And I've got plenty of music for today's show. It's going to be a bit of a chill-out show, really. I've got one interview coming up fairly soon. In fact, I got two people to interview at the same time. They come under a duo by the name of Nashdale, and they officially released their latest single called Boots Back On. You probably gather it's going to be a country music hit. And the duo consists of Brent Murphy and Karen Daniel, and we're going to find out a little bit about that track. I've got some information. It's an upbeat country track about finding the strength to walk away from a relationship that's no longer working and getting on with life. Now, why did they write that song? We're going to find out. I'm sure there's a story, an anecdote, and a bit of maybe a heartbreak story, and a good outcome at the end. We'll soon find out in about 12 minutes, 15 minutes or so. In the meantime, plenty of music, like I said. So let's kick off the show with Eric Bibb. Listening to 3MDR 97.1.

0: Eric Bibb, always good value, always good value indeed. The track, every wind in the river, every wind in the river. Eric Bibb, there's a quote I found of Bibb back in his very early days, early teen days. He said, "I would cut school and claim I was sick." Oh, I think a lot of people could relate to that. And he said, "When everyone would leave the house, I would whip out all the records and do my own personal DJ thing all day long, playing Odetta, Joan Baez, the Lost City, the new Lost City Ramblers. Do you know them, Ghostline? No, maybe. And Josh White. There you go, Josh White. I could see that. So that's Eric Bibb. Good value. He comes to Australia pretty much every year. He's got a big, big following. So I'd like to start the program off with him. So we're going to kick off another track now, and it's Vicar Ball and the track. And she was with a band, very brief, not the Vicar and Linda. This is Vicar by herself with the band called Essential R&B Band. And the track is called At Last. Bit of an old standard. This is their version.
1: Etta James.
0: Yeah.

Yeah, Vicar Paul and the Essential R&B Band and the track, the Etta James track, At Last. Let's go back a little bit with Arthur Big Boy, Trotter.

children all night long. Why don't you rock me? Takes you all night long. I said, rock me, mama. Yeah.

what it's about. If you rock, crude girl, you're gonna soon find it out. But just rock.

Oh, there you go. That was Arthur Boy Big. What's his name again? I got it in front of me. Big Boy Crudup. Arthur Big Boy Crudup, whom I have seen in concert in the 70s. And he's pretty good, pretty good. And that track was called Watch Me Mama, or Rock Me Mama, I should say. You're listening to the John Weeks Show, and I'm trying to get my words together, which is kind of nice. In a way, if you want to send me a text message, that'd be kind of cool. The text line, 0497102000. Again, that number, 0497102000. And I was filling in for Paul Dasty, on the Judy Ann and Company show. That was on 9 o'clock this morning. And so I was filling in for him because he had an operation on his ankle. And it's quite interesting when you sit in with some other program, even though it's similar. Judy Ann does a current affairs show like I do, and she sources all these guest interviews and things, which I do, so it's pretty similar. We have different sources, though. We get our interviews from different sources. And so it was interesting to do another show this morning. I've been at the station all day, so I thought, oh, it's nice and warm in the studio, I'll stay around. But, yeah, it's kind of nice. And the interviews that you – if you don't listen to that particular show, we do some pretty good interviews together. And I may – I was talking to Judy Ann this morning – I may grab a couple of those interviews and replay them on this show. Probably edit it down a bit just to fit in with the format of the program. But it's worth sharing some of the stories you hear on another radio station, and another show. And it's quite relevant. So look out for that. I'll tell you when that's going to happen, when it's a repeat. In the meantime, in about 5 minutes, I'll be exploring the duo Nashville, or Nashdale, sorry, take that back, Nashdale, and which consists of two people, Brent Murphy and Karen Daniel. And they've got a song out which we're going to explore. And the song is Boots Back On, a song about knowing when it's time to walk away and having the confidence to do it. So there's a backstory. There's got to be a backstory. So in the meantime, let's play this track. You're listening to 3MDR 97.1. I'm John Weeks.

0: There you go. That was Dave Steele and the Welcome Wagon. And the track was called West Coast Railway. Dave Steele, I'm pretty sure that's the Australian guy. And I'm pretty sure that was him playing the harmonica as well. In the meantime, let's talk about a song called Boots Back On. I've got online a duo by the name of Nashdale, and the duo consists of Brent Murphy and Karen Daniel. How are you guys?
1: Good. Thanks for having us, John.
0: It's good.
2: Hi, John.
0: It's good to have you on. Hi, yeah, it's good to have you on the show. Because I was promoting this song at the introduction of the program, which was about 15, 20 minutes ago, and already got a person texting me saying, oh, I'd like to hear what the story's about, because I gave a bit of a preview.
1: So, fantastic.
0: Yeah, it's pretty cool. Also, I'm checking the text line as we're talking. So if anybody out there would like to send a text message while we're talking, that'd be kind of nice. Question, whatever, comment, 0497102000. So, guys, the song began, how did it begin, this song? Obviously, there's a backstory and there's a bit of a relationship story. Tell us more.
1: I'll let Brent start you off with that one.
0: That's a good one. Pass it over to...
2: Yeah, there was a little bit of a relationship story. It was a situation I was in, and it got a bit difficult there for a while. And about 2 o'clock in the morning, after I'd had a couple of bourbons, frustration was rising, and
0: frustration and bourbon, not a good chemistry.
2: Well, sometimes it can be if you're writing a song, John, because it just...
0: gets those juices going, doesn't it? Get those creative juices going in your head.
2: Yeah, and just, you know, a couple of days before that, I'd kind of got my old boots. I've got these old boots that I've had for ages. I think I bought them up in North Queensland about 30 years ago, and they still fit me.
0: You hoarder, you.
2: Yeah. And I'd got them out and given them a bit of a clean as they were there. And the first verse came to me and the chorus just came to me and I'm scribbling it down. I mean, I'm writing ideas all the time. I have a pad next to my bed and sometimes they come at odd times. And the song sat there for a little while. And Karen and I were just looking for some ideas and we were playing with some tracks and trying some ideas. And Karen presented me with a kind of a groove and a beat that she kind of liked. And I said, I think I've got some lyrics that might work on this. So I pulled them out and we found another verse and... so that's the origin. It was generally 2 o'clock in the morning after a couple of bourbons.
0: Yeah, because you've been quoted. It started at 2:30 in the morning after way too many Jack Daniels.
2: that's true.
0: So it was. It was a story that you obviously have and still remembered, but it was the creativity that. That came together with Karen, and you got a product. That's pretty good.
1: That's it. Yeah, Brent sort of brought it all to me when I had the groove and everything, and you know, I kind of related to it as well. I mean, who hasn't been in a relationship at some point in their lives where you're like, well, you know, I love you, baby, but this. You're not giving me a lot of reasons to stay, so if you give me those keys or give me my boots, I'm going to go.
0: And the information I got here says, together the pair developed a song into an upbeat country track about refusing, folks, to sit around feeling sorry for yourself.
1: Exactly. Because who has time for that?
2: I think we've kind of morphed it into a song about self-empowerment. Confidence in yourself. And yes, it was a personal relationship, but I think sometimes people find themselves in situations, whether it's a work situation or it might be a group of friends, and you know, someone's just being a bit of a difficult person, and you kind of go, why am I putting up with this? Why? Mm-hmm. I don't have to put up with this. But a lot of people do. So I think, yes, this comes from a personal relationship, but I think a lot of people can probably relate to other situations in their life, even maybe with your parents.
0: Yep,
2: I mean, we all go through that stage when we're teenagers. It's like, you know what, Dad? You know what? I'm going to put those boots on and I'm going to go out there in the life and make... You know, your dad goes, you off you go, son, see how you go, eh?
0: But it doesn't necessarily mean it, you know, it's a loving relationship or whatever. I can put this song to the point that I walked out of a government department because the place was toxic, and I just walked out with my boots on and caught the train and never came back.
1: 100%, yes. It's more about a toxic situation than a specific relationship. Just, you know what, if you open the door for me, then I'm walking.
2: Yeah, and if you think I've lost my touch, you just watch me drop the clutch.
0: Oh, my God, I love that. I should get a T-shirt. You should get a T-shirt with that on.
1: Yeah. We should.
2: Yeah, we'll put it on the back as we're walking away.
0: Yeah, with your boots on. So you still got the boots, right?
2: I do. I do have the boots.
0: So these boots you wore, is that right?
2: These boots, the boots that I had are the boots that Karen is wearing in the photo that we've used to promote the single. It's on Spotify and most of the streaming services with that photo, and Karen's wearing the actual boots.
0: Yes, I can see him now. Sorry, folks, and listening, you can't see the video, the vision, but Karen's walking away on a, looks like a cricket pitch, and carrying a suitcase and a guitar case, looks like it, with a cord hanging down. Yeah, so that's pretty groovy. Now, the duo, Nashdale, where did that come from?
1: Well, Nashdale is actually a small little orchard locality about 10 minutes outside of Orange in New South Wales. And I'm an Orange girl, born and bred, moved to the coast about 16 years ago. And, but most of my family actually grew up out at Nashdale. We've generations of orchardists.
0: Wow.
1: So, yeah, when we were hunting for a name, when we got together and decided to do this, we were throwing things around and wanted to obviously, you know, pay tribute to our roots and the country and where we come from. And Brent's from Wellington in New Zealand, and that doesn't have quite the same ring as Nashdale. So,
0: I don't detect any New Zealand accent there. You've done well.
1: It comes out.
2: I've been over here a little while and I've learned how to hide it.
0: Well done. Because you'll be picked on. So you're a country girl, Karen.
1: I am.
0: Fond and very fond memories of Nashdale.
1: Absolutely. Well, we actually still my grandfather still owns property out there. Unfortunately, he's getting on now, and he has been placed into a home. But my uncle still lives out there, it was my great grandfather.
0: Wow.
1: Grew up out there as well. So, it's literally generations back, and I've got very fond memories of climbing apple trees and running around with the dogs and getting all dirty and getting into trouble for it.
0: Sounds okay to me. That sounds better than sitting home playing with an iPad or something.
1: Absolutely. It was a great childhood, and they always knew I'd eaten because I'd just reach for the apples and the stone fruit. So,
0: Karen, how did you meet up with Brent?
1: Brent and I have both been making music for a very long time, separately, just doing, you know, the cover scene, in the pubs and clubs, playing all genres of music, and Brent actually saw me singing with a bunch of his mates that he knew, one day I got the call from him saying, hey, do you want to come and do a gig with me? And I turned up and he sort of sent me through a list of songs and I highlighted most of them and said, yeah, I know them all. And it just worked. We hit it off. We connected well. We found we were on the same musical page. And here we are over 10 years later, still doing those covers and working together and...
0: And talking to each other, which is great.
1: yeah, that's right. No, we get along well. And
0: it's a chemistry, isn't it? It's a chemistry.
1: Yeah, that's right. And like I said, being on the same page musically really helps. We very, very rarely pull each other up on something and go, yeah, I don't like how that's done. So
0: well, that's being honest then.
1: It is, and but we can do that too. You know, that's the beauty of it. We can pull each other up and say, "Look, yeah, I'm not sure about that one there." But no, it really is a musical match made in heaven. So it's works well for us.
0: 10 years has got to be right.
1: Yeah, absolutely.
0: Yeah.
2: Yes, it's been 10 years. We started working on original material just coming out of COVID.
0: Isn't it interesting, before you go on, interesting how so many people have been so creative during the COVID lockdowns, and you see the results from people of what they produced during that period, and they're going forward with all that sort of product, what they created.
2: Yes.
0: Even though it was bad, the lockdown was bad. So what was your lockdown like?
2: Well, I guess it was a shock for both of us because we'd both been working quite consistently.
0: Yep.
2: You know, every weekend the band was playing or the duo was playing, and an instant shutdown. And it was like, just like everybody else, your life gets interrupted in a way that you just had never kind of anticipated. And you know, I'd sneak round to Karen's place. I shouldn't have gone there because we're supposed to be isolated. But
0: how many people have done that?
1: We did it in the name of mental health.
2: We did it in the name of mental health.
0: This is true.
2: And we just started playing some tunes for fun, really. And I said, hey, look, I've got a few songs here. I'd be keen to hear you sing some of my songs.
0: Hmm.
2: And I presented my songs to them, and she started singing them, and then. Of course, as COVID unwound, we went back to work again, but we never kind of let that go. We were kind of, we should do something. We've got half a dozen, we've got 10, and then we had 20 songs.
0: Yep.
2: And I've got a studio at home, so I've got a converted garage with quite a extensive studio setup.
0: Nice.
2: And by this point, we had 20 songs demoed. And we said, let's put out a couple of songs, let's go to Tamworth, let's just see where this takes us. And here we are, this is our fourth song, we're going to go to Tamworth next year, and it's a great ride.
0: And so you've got to, like you said, you went to Tamworth, it's almost like getting out of your comfort zone, because Tamworth's pretty big, right? And so what was it like the first time you, as a duo, went to Tamworth?
1: It was a lot.
0: Yes.
1: It was
0: overwhelming,
1: exciting. It was overwhelming, overstimulating. It was, but it was amazing, and we were just surrounded by so much talent, and so much music. I mean, you can barely hear yourself think walking down Peel Street, but it was really something special, and we came away with so much growth from that. Within ourselves personally, as well as musicians, and with where we want to take the songs, how we want to produce them, we really learned a lot. We just had a ball. We sort of put our hand up to busk as often as we could, and we ended up filling every day with busking, and then a couple more things would come up. We'd get a spot at a pub and a spot at Hungry Jack's, and then we ended up on the Fan Zone stage towards the end of it, which for our first year was just such a privilege. It was a whirlwind journey, just really crammed into 10 days.
0: Wow.
2: and we were camping at Riverside, so you know, it's not like we were in luxury accommodation.
0: Well, being in that sort of environment, it almost gives you enough more material to write a song, you know.
1: Yeah, we did do a little bit of jamming around the campsite. But in saying that, it took us a lot longer to get where we needed to get to when we were camping. You sort of got to wait for the amenities and walk half a mile down to them. And
0: yeah, everybody wants a shower first thing in the morning, right?
1: Yeah, and I think when you're at home walking out the door for a gig, you know, you've got your routine and you know where everything is. You just sort of pick it up and you go and you're out the door in 10 minutes. But, man, we were losing our heads at the campsite. We didn't know where anything was. We're braving the weather and the heat. And we didn't have a lot of our downtime. We did spend just sitting there debriefing and going, wow, what are we doing?
0: But, yes, It's interesting. Yeah, you mentioned busking before. You did the busking thing, didn't you?
1: Yes, yeah. We did, yeah, it's every day.
0: I follow social media a lot and a lot of artists. And a lot of artists I follow are buskers. And they film themselves, of course, with good quality, you know, equipment, and the sound is great. And they are making a fortune just by the clicks on their site, you know. And even that alone can be a nice career. I mean, I can see there's one blues guy that I follow. He travels all around, I don't know how many countries he's gone. He's an American guy, or could be Canadian. And he goes to all the countries. And Greece, or could be Vietnam or whatever, and he films, he plays a song and films it all, and he does looping because he's a blues guitarist, and my goodness, and he sells all his CDs online, and it's an interesting way now for a career.
1: Yeah, it's almost an industry on its own. I'm on socials a lot more than Brent is, but I see a lot of that as well. There are singers out there. There are all sorts of musicians, and they are making a career for themselves using social media and traveling around and just setting up anywhere they've got permission to and making money, which is great to see. There was a few people that we met up there at Tamworth that are definitely professional buskers. They make their way around the country doing that, and they're very good at what they do. For us, I guess busking was just a way to immerse ourselves in the environment and just to be seen and heard. I mean, it's our first time up there. We're nobodies. Nobody knows who Nashdale is.
0: It's like an introduction of yourselves to people there.
1: Absolutely, and when we go back next year, we plan on doing it all again. We're going to take a little CD up with us and sell that on the spot for anyone that's interested in buying it. We've got a little bit of merch, just a couple of T-shirts, and you can't go without a stubby cooler. So.
0: Oh, particularly with Camp Tamworth. The merchandise is all it's all these elements now in one's career, isn't it? Where you try to brand, it's like branding, isn't it? Branding,
1: you have to do it if you do want to make any money back. You kind of do have to do that because it's a very different world. The 70s and 80s, we all sort of looked at rock stars and how they all got these recording contracts and live like millionaires, but that's just not happening
0: anymore. They trash hotels at the same time.
1: that's right. The reality is we're all spending a lot more money to make our music now than we're making. So
2: I think they used to trash the hotel rooms at about 2:30 in the morning after way too many bourbons.
0: Yeah, too many bourbons. There's a lesson there, Brent.
1: instead of writing songs, they trash the
0: hotel. And they could have been totally frustrated as well. So you mentioned CDs, Karen. CDs, people still play them? I mean, I do. I mean, I love CDs.
1: I believe the country scene and Tamworth, they are still interested in CDs. Yeah. And when you are still starting out, that's kind of all you've got to offer.
0: Yeah.
1: I guess if we were trying to enter the pop world or electronic music, then there's a lot less of a market to sell CDs, that's for sure. But country is still very authentic and people like the stories and the roots. And I think they actually prefer to walk away with something in their hands. And I know I do as well. So, yeah, we're pretty lucky there. And, I mean, obviously there's no expectations, but we're just going to take a stack of CDs up with us. And
0: yeah.
1: If anyone wants one, we might make a few bucks.
0: It's like, yes.
1: To go towards making more music. So.
0: Yeah, and paying for your campsite.
1: Exactly.
0: The CDs, like, it's like having a memento of the experience they get from your performance.
1: Exactly, yeah.
2: Yes, I think it would be almost considered another part of merchandise now, along with, you know, people, I know this happens with vinyl. A lot of people buy vinyl, as Kevin was referring to before, with a lot of pop and electronica and some of the other genres. People like the vinyl, even though they don't have a record player. It's just, it's a physical momentum. They've got the T-shirt, they've got the retina vinyl, and I think in some ways it's showing your support, you know, it's just a way of popping $10, $10 for a CD, and people will buy it, and they might just put it on the shelf, you know?
0: Yeah, it's like their appreciation or their acknowledgement of the appreciation of your music.
2: Yes.
0: Hmm.
2: Now, yeah, I think so too.
0: The song Boots Back On features Glenn Wilson on drums and Dan Ebels on guitars. Tell us a little bit about these two guys.
2: Well, Glenn is a Sydney drummer.
0: Yeah.
2: He is in the house band for Star Maker. He's well known around the place. He's a great drummer. And I guess part of the reason that Karen and I are just a duo and we didn't put a band together is with technology the way that it is, I'm able to send Glenn a demo online, and he puts some drums down on it and he sends the tracks back to me. So we don't have the expense of going to an expensive studio, setting up the drums, having to rehearse the songs. A lot of people are doing it like this. So I discovered Glenn through another contact, through somebody I knew, and I followed him on Instagram, and he posted himself playing some stuff, and I just loved his sound. I liked his groove. Mm. I could tell that he was very experienced. And I just sent him an email. Hey, Glenn, love what you do. Would you like to play on a track? And he said yes. And
0: that's a love when that happens. Yeah.
2: Yeah. We paid him. But and a similar thing with Dan. Like, I play guitar myself. But for Boots Back On, the producer in me, rather than the guitar player in me, just had this vision. I wanted a particular sound. I wanted a particular style of guitar solo. I wanted it to come out and explode in a way. And I saw Dan play up at Tamworth when we were up there. Who was he playing with?
1: Jacinta Lee.
2: He was playing with Jacinta Lee in the band.
0: Good.
2: And I,
0: yeah, she's good.
2: Yeah.
1: And he's a part of Rhinestoned with Kirsty Lee Akers. He's been with her for a very long time. So.
0: All good talent.
2: He looks pretty young. He looks like he's still in his 20s. but he just played great. He just played like a demon. And I just loved his sound. And I just approached him and said, hey, Dan, would you like to do a solo for me? And he said, yeah, love to. So I sent the track through. I've never met Glenn and I've never met Dan. It's all just been online. And we just send the tracks around and I bring them back into the software that I'm using. And, so it's essentially Kieran and I. I'm doing all the guitars apart from the solo. I'm playing bass. Kieran's obviously doing the vocals. I put some backing vocals on it. Kieran does all the percussion. So it's Glenn, Dan, and Kieran and I.
0: Excellent.
2: That's the track.
0: Listeners, I'm talking to Brent Murphy and Kieran Daniel from the duo under the name of Nashdale. Got a text message here because we get a text line. The text line said, the text was, busking the backbone of live music. What do you think of that statement?
1: Well, I think, yeah, absolutely. It's people just making music because they love to make music. If they happen to make a few bucks from it, then that's a bonus, really. But, yeah, I mean, I remember even being a kid wanting to go out and busk at Christmas time around Orange, and it was just because I wanted to sing. I wanted to get out there and sing for people and be a part of bringing joy to people's lives, I guess.
3: Yeah.
1: And you see that with busking. They, you know, especially those that do it all the time, they've really got their craft down as a busker, and they know how to perform. And people stop and they applaud and they're smiling and they're laughing, and you brighten someone's day. So,
3: yeah, I like that.
1: Yeah, and that's what it's all about, really. I mean, we all make music. Yes, there's ego in it, because but we do it because we love it ourselves. It brings us joy, and we love to bring other people joy. So you can't get much more authentic than busking.
2: I think what you call it, or the texter, said the backbone of live music is a really cool way to put it, because I think live music, in its essence, you know, there's nothing to hide behind.
3: It's raw. It's raw. It's very raw.
2: It's got a rawness about it. And and as you step up in levels, like a lot of the, and this is not a diss in any way, but some of the higher level acts, they've got a lot of technology on stage. They might be having a few tracks. But busking, it's just a man or a woman and a guitar and a voice. And you either cut it or you don't.
3: And it's total exposure.
2: Yes.
1: And you get to connect. You get to really connect to people. It's intimate.
3: Unless you're a bad busker.
1: Well, I guess you're probably still reaching them in some way, aren't you?
3: You're still having a connection one way or the other.
2: Maybe just
1: not such a positive connection.
2: It's the full breadth of humanity on the street, isn't it?
3: Oh, I like that. I like that. Good one. We're going to wind up, but Boots back on. We're going to play the track pretty after this interview, but how can people get to hear it?
1: Our track is available on all streaming platforms, so that's Spotify, Apple Music, Amazon, YouTube. So if you're on the internet, you can definitely find us.
3: Under what name? Or the song?
1: Under Nashdale.
3: Yep.
1: Under Nashdale, Boots Back On. If you're wanting to find our social media, sometimes it's best to search Nashdale the band, just to separate us from all the pictures of orchards that you might get.
3: What about Nashdale Duo? Nashdale Duo might hit
1: that,
3: you.
1: That could work as well. We have put the band on Facebook, just because that makes us stand out.
3: Oh, good. Yep.
1: Yeah. But we're on all the platforms: Amazon, Apple, Spotify, YouTube. If you don't have a subscription to any of those others, then
3: good one.
1: And otherwise, call up your radio stations and request.
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1: We are on AMRAP as well.
3: We hear in 3MDR push AMRAP because it's a way for us to source the material as presenters, but also because radio stations, if they all connect to AMRAP, it's a very good chance people, presenters, like hearing your songs and they play it. And
1: That's right, yeah.
3: Yeah, so you got to use every medium, don't you? You got to use every medium.
1: Absolutely.
3: Yep.
1: We're our own marketing team as well.
3: How's the year going to pan out for you till end of the year?
1: Well, we are currently in the studio recording our next track. I've just been putting down some vocals and about to put some harmonies on and a little bit of shaker and percussion. And then we're pretty close to wrapping that one up and getting it mastered. So that one we're aiming to release at the end of September.
3: Okay. I might get you guys back again. You can tell us all about it.
1: That would be fantastic. We'd love to.
3: Yeah. Well, we're going to go, but thank you guys for coming on the show and talking. We're going to play this track straight away, so Boots Back On. So you got your boots on at the moment, Karen?
1: Absolutely.
3: I knew you'd say that.
2: I have to confess, John, I've got the mugs on. It's cold up here, cold.
3: Oh, tell us about it down here in Melbourne. Oh, my goodness. You've got to wear your UGG boots, not the other one.
1: Yeah, that's it. They're still boots. They're still boots.
3: All right, thanks, guys. Talk to you maybe in September.
1: Sounds good. Thanks so much for having us, John.
3: All right, take care.
2: Pleasure. Thank you so much, John.
3: Okay, bye, bye. That was the duo Nashdale, and that consists of Brent Murphy and Karen Daniel. We're going to hear this track right now, in fact. Let's hear it.

0: 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That was Nashda. 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
0: 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That way you've got voting rights on the AGM. And if you do that, folks, if you subscribe, and part of the process is, when you pay your money, that is, afterwards, you nominate a show. Yes, that's right. And guess what? I would suggest this show, the John Weeks Show, and you'll get a weekly shout-out, which I'll give out to the people who support this show shortly, so you get that weekly thing out. So, do that. Okay, let's see a track now from the Neville Brothers.

Thank you. That was the Neville Brothers Live. Yeah, the song is called Brother Jake. Just been checking the text lines. Loving the blues vibe today. Thank you, Kay. We covered the busking one. There's another one. This is from Stu. You can't hide behind live music. No, you can't. Yeah, it's a good line that it was used during that interview. Great line indeed. Thank you, Stu. The news that came through my news feed is rather sad. Sam Neill, the New Zealand actor known for his roles as Dr. Alan Grant in Jurassic Park and copious other shows he was involved in, movies, he passed away today at the age of 78. I fact-checked this news thing, checked it through his own Wikipedia page, and news reports, they definitely confirmed the death. He died suddenly and unexpectedly in Sydney, Australia. Of course, Australia. Surrounded by family, he had been cancer-free after battling stage 3, and there's a big name to this lymphoma. I can't even pronounce it. It goes like about 30 letters to it. But it was diagnosed back in 2022/2023, which went into remission following chemotherapy and later a cell therapy called CART, CAR-T. So sad, yeah. He was a great actor. I totally enjoyed whatever he was involved in. Loved his work. So sad miss there. What else we got? Yes, I've got to mention the supporters of this show, which is a big thank you to the Dandenong Refugee Centre. They're in Dandenong, strangely. They're in Dandenong. And they put out a community group subscription, and this show got nominated, so thanks, guys. And what else we got from John from Fernie Creek? Thank you, John. I'm pretty sure that's John Irving. Got Kathy Thomas, who's from Selby, a great photographer there. Thank you, Kathy. We got Michelle from Montrose. I suspect I know who it is. I must get these full names. And Ron from, where is he? I'm not quite sure where he is, but he's got a lifetime membership. So good on you, Ron. I think I've covered it all. Oh, the Tacoma United Church. Are they on this list? I think they are. Can't find it now.

screen in front of you went weird stuff, folks. Okay, we've got more music on 3MDO. If you want to send me a text, keep sending the text messages. Be kind of nice, and I'll read them and probably share them. 04971 02000. Again, that number 04971 02000. I've got a quick little track here from Charles Brown. It's an early track, and it's called Travelin' Blues. Listening to 3MDR 97.1.

Oh, that was Charles Brown. Charles Brown. Travelin' Blues. Travelin' with one L. My email address is John Weeks Traveller with two L's. That's the correct way. Americans like to change it. Don't know why. Speaking of America, it's crazy over there. Always crazy in America. I'm a bit biased. But I'm looking at a feed, news feed here. President Trump declares the US will immediately end all trade talks with Canada after they move to slap a digital services tax on American tech companies. Yep, that's what they do. Trump wrote on Truth Social, that's his own social media, of course it is, "We have just been informed that Canada, a very difficult country to trade with, including the fact that they have charged our farmers as much as 400% tariffs for years on dairy products, has just announced they are putting a digital service tax on our monthly technology companies, which is a direct, blatant attack on our country." And Trump also said they are obviously copying the European Union, which has done the same thing and is currently under discussion with us also. "Based on this egregious tax, we are hereby terminating all discussions on trade with Canada, effective immediately. We will let Canada know the tariff that they will be paying to do business with the United States of America within the next 7-day period." And Trump finally finished his message saying, "Thank you for your attention to this matter." Yep. Crazy times, folks. Crazy times over there. Oh, anywhere around the world, really. Even in Australia, we've got crazy times. Let's, I'm going to play you this track here. This is Samuel James. Something a little different. He's a blues artist, but he's branched into something very, very interesting.

0: Well, he got that out of his system, didn't he? That was Samuel James and a track called Woo Rosa. That's the title. And there's seven O's in the word Woo. Woo Rosa or Rosa. Samuel James, I've got the album and it doesn't show any photo of Samuel James. Until now, on our system we got here, a screen in front of us, the AI, every time we play a track, a photo shows up of the artist. And he looks quite young. I had a vision that he was quite an established artist, maybe in his 70s, but maybe, I don't know, this early photo I'm looking at, folks, is he looks quite young. Unless that's an early photo. This is an early photo. That could explain it. Okay, I was looking at the weather because it doesn't show on our screen here, so I have to use my phone, and it's cold out there. It's 9.4 degrees in Upway. That's where the radio station is, in case you're listening to us in Florida or somewhere. And 9.4 degrees, but it feels like 6.4 degrees. Yep. And it's going to drop down to 8. That's silly. What's it going to drop down to? Doesn't 8 degrees. That's weird. Tomorrow, folks, it's going to be pretty much the same degrees sort of thing. Low of 8, top of 15, rain, showers, cloud, rain, all that. And Wednesday, Thursday, Friday, Saturday, Sunday, they say no rain. No rain. Wow. So they say. Could change. Check your phone every day. You'll get a different report, I am sure. In fact, during that Telstra outage that we experienced, well, some of us did, right around Australia they did, it seems that the Bureau of Meteorology, better known as BOM, strange name, and they were affected because no one could find out what the weather was. And they said, no, the weather report bomb was not connected. So my assumption is, my Sherlock Holmes suggestion and idea, that they too were affected by the Telstra outage. If you missed today's morning show on Judy Ann, I was with Judy Ann and we talked to a professor who's writing into everything about social media, about, you know, internet, telecommunications, telcos, all that. And it was a very, very in-depth interview of explaining why that occurred to a degree of the outage of Telstra. Even now there's certain, ambiguities in getting to where the truth is about that massive outage, probably one of the biggest ones we had for a long time. So that's going to be currently on the news a bit over the next, I'd say, few days, and maybe get to the truth of the matter, if there is any truth in that with these corporations. Not quite sure. Let's play more music. No, actually, I've got some announcements. Back shortly.
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0: 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Yeah, you. 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
1: Good on it.
0: So go and visit it. Go on.
1: Yep.
0: I'm talking to you. Yeah, you, Steve.
1: Who? Who's Steve? Who's Steve? Still don't know, folks. Still don't know. In fact, I reckon there's some listener out there just can't wait to hear that announcement every show. Yep. And he's probably asking the same question. Who's Steve?

That was Geneva Magnus and a track called Less and Less of You. Sounds ominous, doesn't it? Yep. Bit of blues music there from Geneva. And there's a simple little statement I found on social media. The statement says, simple tear test could help detect Parkinson's disease. That'd be kind of good if they explored all that. I know someone who has Parkinson's, and it's not good, not good at all. So it's good to see scientists and whatever, you know, people who looking into these issues, trying to find ways to prevent or stop Parkinson's and other diseases like that. So all credit goes to these people who devote, some people even devote their lives trying to find the answer to it all. Let's hear some more music on 3MDR. This is an artist by the name of Mike Freeman. He's a bit of a jazz artist, and this is a very early album. It's probably an album in maybe the 90s, maybe in the early 2000s. This one's called Channels.

0: That was Mike Freeman, track called Channels. Good jazz sound there, funky sound. And just a reminder, it's interesting listening to CDs. Just, I mean, this album probably was released, I don't have it in front of me, probably released in the late 90s maybe. And we had an interesting discussion in our programming committee we had last week about levels on CDs, the sound levels on CDs. And it seems that the early CDs, you know, probably around about 90s, 80s, the level is very low, very low in terms of what we play on the station, and or even through your whatever system you use to play CDs. And you've got to turn the volume up so you can get a full sound. And that album, by that track by Mike Freeman, I have to push the lever right up to almost to the max to hear it. But if you buy more recent, more tracks you download from Spotify or whatever, the sound levels are very high, very high. And I'm just wondering, why would that be? You got the almost two extremes there. So we didn't really, in our little committee, we didn't really come up with a solid answer in a way why that is the case. Anyway, it's fun times. Also, if you want to listen to the show, this show, or any shows on 3MDR, they're all podcasted on 3MDR's website, 3MDR.com. So if you click on the program guide and you see a show that you quite like or you're following, click on that. And should open another page on the website, and that'll give you I think last 3 months of the shows that were featured on 3MDR. So if you like this show, simply go to the John Week Show and click on that, and you'll find that list of all the 2-hour programs going right back the last 3 months roughly. So that's probably a good thing. And the day I had to fill out a show renewal form, all presenters at the station have to do that every year, just to tell management that we're doing what we're doing, that we promise what we do, and if there's any changes, we'll let management know and they can sort it out. And one of the questions was, do you put your playlists or your tracks on the website? Sadly, I don't, but I'm going to do it from now on. But I do put all the details of the people whom I interview on each page, each weekly page. So if you like an interview that I had conducted, you can get all the details from that. And sometimes it's quite detailed of the details, if you know what I mean. So just go to 3MDR.com. And you'll be able to get all the info. Got the last of announcements, so I was sort of catching up, because when you do a full-on interview, you sort of get behind playing the announcements. So I've got three more to go. 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
0: If you want to send me a text message, you got 20 minutes to do that, because the next program starts at 5, and this program is called Sounds from In Between with Norman Weekly. So the text line here in the studio is 04971 02000. Again, 04971 0800 200 2000. You may have a comment about the music, about the show, about anything you want to say, really. I mean, I've got the screen in front of me. I've already received a few texts. Texts? Is that a word? No, it's not. Texts, that is. So, 0497 100 2000.

have a very rough voice there from Ryan Bingham and his band called The Dead Horses. Must be a story behind that name, band. The name of the band, The Dead Horses. Sounds pretty grim. And the track was called Tell My Mother I Miss Her So. Oh, I got a text message. Hey, John, I enjoyed all your blues music today. Oh, thank you, Jean. Jean from Upway. She likes blues music. She also likes Jenny Biddle too. I'll be featuring her before the end of the hour. And maybe a blues track, if I can fit it in, with Willie Nelson. Okay, yes. People say, what? What's with Willie Nelson in blues? Yep, he does a duet with B.B. King and does a damn good version of the song The Thrill Is Gone. I mean, there's so many versions of that song, but you probably not have heard Willie Nelson and B.B. King doing it together. So if I can fit that in before the hour, that'd be kind of nice. In the meantime, let's hear some Shelby Lynn and Willie and Laura Mae Jones. I got a feeling it was written by Tony Joe somebody. All right, let's hear this. If it's gonna play. Here we go. Double click. Here we go. That's why it didn't play.

Shelby Lynn and Willie and Laura May. It sounds very much like a song by Tony Joe White. I got a feeling he wrote that. In fact, I must play some Tony Joe White on this show. I've got his album, so I should bring him out and feature him on the John Week Show. Now, the question is, it's 10 minutes before the hour, well, 9 now. I've got two tracks which I won't be able to fit in. So the question is, if you can text me within now, I could play Jenny Biddle or I could play B.B. King. Which one would you like to hear? I'm looking at the screen now. If you want to send me a text message, 04971 02000. Again, that number 04971 02000. Who would you like to hear? Jenny Biddle or Willie Nelson and with B.B. King singing The Thrill Is Gone? Waiting for a text message. Here we go. I'll just mention about how you can find me on social media. I'm John Weeks. And you can follow me on different social media on Facebook. If you follow me or search John Weeks Photography or John Weeks Traveller, you'll be able to see me there. And also, if you follow me on Instagram, if you just type in the search for Instagram, John Weeks Traveller, you'll find me there. I'm also on X, which is formerly Twitter. You can then follow me on the, just type in John Weeks Show. And that way you can see what I'm up to, what photography I do. Okay, Jenny Biddle, we got from Craig. Okay, that's the first one, so let's do that. Jenny Biddle, it is. You're listening to 3MDR.

Great track there from Jenny Biddle, Wild and Free. That's today's program of the John Weeks Show. Thank you all for the text messages. Craig was the last one. He's the one who suggested Jenny Biddle, so thank you, Craig. Next week, I've got an interview. Well, it's going to be more of a health show in a way, because I'll be exploring the issue of green power, how spinach, just get this, spinach and kale could cut risk of chronic lung disease. How does that work? I'll be exploring that and a couple of other things I'm working on for the show next week. And if you love the music that I feature on this show, next week I'll be starting off the program with Willie Nelson and B.B. King. So that'll be the start of the show. And I'll be featuring other artists on the show, John Lee Hooker. I'm in the mood. And he's joined by Bonnie Raitt. So nice, another duo there. Adam Faith, another duo. Adam Faith and Roger Daltrey. Remember those two guys from England? Well, they got together and sang a song, which is a fun song. Rene Geyer follows that. So I've got the whole playlist all worked out for next week's show. So, yeah, that's pretty much it. Got to go. Sounds from In Between is next. Don't forget to text him while he's doing the show. Gets lonely in the studio. 04971 02000. Send him a message. Send him a ton of messages. That keeps him on the hop. So it's a good show, though. Good show. Got to go. Just trying to find my outro music. And you won't find this on a commercial listing of any sort. It was a music that was composed for me some years ago for another show that I was doing. And the track is called Sulla. Have a listen.

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2: Good afternoon, folks. Thank you, John Weeks, for the week. John with Weeks show. What a week it's been. Thank you. 3MDR in the sounds from in between. Got this in the op shop the other day.

0: where it used to be. Pacific Express. It's when you need more notes in your life. Just get this kind of tune. I'm not sure if I need lots of notes in my life. It's always good to have a bit of space between notes. And before that, my op shop grab. And it's an album by War called Galaxy, which is the song we just heard, the title track. 3MDR, if you want to text in, 04-971-02000.
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0: That's called operating the mouse with your elbow. Yes, tight pants, 8 o'clock tonight. 3MDR. 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

Every morning at the mine, you could see him arrive. 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And everybody knew you'd

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He didn't say much, he kind of quiet and shy. And if you spoke at all, you just said hi to Big John. Somebody said he came from New Orleans, where he got in a fight over a Cajun queen, and a crashing blow from a huge right hand sent a Louisiana fella to the promised

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Through the dust and the smoke of this man-made hell walked a giant of a man that the miners knew well, grabbed a sagging timber and gave out with a groan, and like a giant oak tree just stood there alone, Big John.

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With Jackson timbers they started back down. 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

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Big John.

Tennessee Ernie Ford with Big John. Says Jimmy Dean on the AI line. And Magic Carpet. Oh, by the Fantastic Fifth Dimension. Magic Garden, sorry. You're on the sounds from In Between. It's 3MDR.

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0: Seven tin soldiers. 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And the first one wasn't Galaxy, it was Hey Señorita.
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0: Is that ASMR? 3MDR. Before that, Ngongo Yabaluka by Lourdes Van Denham. More ASMR, that's what it sounds like, putting a record away.
4: Mm-hmm.
0: 3MDR. Stay warm. At least it's got warmer, huh? Up here in the Dandenongs, folks, wherever you are. It's a been cold.
5: I could never, never, ever see myself turning your love away. Even though I know that you belong to another man.
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0: Mulholland Drive love theme. What's his name? Angelo Badalamenti. Lovely. After Bring the Sun Out by Classic Noel. And just went back into the back recesses of your mind. The Beatles, Norwegian Wood. I started it off, yeah, Bobby Womack. You're welcome. 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

0: Sanu Rog Lon Walea. Shazia Manzoor. 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
0: Oh, I forgot to get a song. I've got it sitting in my hand right here, but the smoothness was not with me today. I didn't have it ready to go. 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

0: And before that, Flamenco Sketches, Miles Davis Kind of Blue. Thank you for the critique, 870. Good to see you enjoying the show.
1: Sitting at home last Sunday morning, me mate Boomerang said he was having a few people round for a barbie. Said he might cook a burra or two. I said, sounds great, will Wallaby there? He said, yeah, and Veggie might come too. So I said to the wife, you want to go, Anna? She said, I'll go if dingoes. So I said to Boomer, what will we do about Nulla? He said, Nulla bores me to tears, leave him at home. We got to the party in about two, walked straight out the kitchen to put some booze in the fridge, and you wouldn't believe it, there's Boomer's wife, Wara, sitting there trying to platypus.

0: while I'm at it. So I grabbed a beer, flashed me Wangaratta, and
1: then if you want to text in.
0: Pretty soon as Rock Center, things really started jumping. This Indian girl, Marcy, turns up, fine to go to the
1: police.
0: But you couldn't find it. I said to me, mate, Al.
1: 04 971 0 2000.

0: out. Running out of time, folks. That's war. The world is a ghetto. And a bit of ostentatious with his Australiana. Well, included with Fifth Dimension's Up, Up and Away. 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
0: And in between Ostentatious and The World is a Ghetto by War, The Hospital Prelude by Willie Hutch. And if you can hear me breathing, you know it's not AI. 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

0: I was Way Tilly Non Par by Tafu and Asfahan. Charging through. Less, almost 10 minutes before we gotta go.
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0: Monday nights, 7 till 8, join Dr. Watson, that's me, on Bring Down the Birds. 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
1: You just heard Taita Inti, Virgin of the Sun God, by Uma Sumac. Some think exotic Peruvian princess grew up with the animals. Others say housewife in the Bronx. Whatever they say, it's an excellent dream. So yeah, stick around for Bring Down the Birds with the Doctor. And we're going to go out with Supertronics doing a version of Stingray Stomp. And Ibn Arbez, Lamar. And that should do us. 3MDR 97.1. Remember to enunciate and breathe. See you next week. 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

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Many things raced through my mind. 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And I was swallowed by the sea and lost in the deep and washed up.

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And when I told the people in the village that I went out and never came back, they all laughed and called me the wanderer. 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And so I found my way and found my home on Eden's Island, where the wind has been telling the truth.

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3MDR would like to start today's live shows by acknowledging the traditional custodians of the land from which we operate. The 3MDR studio and its broadcast zone are located on land stolen from the Wurundjeri and Bunurong people of the Kulin Nation. We pay our respects to elders past and present and acknowledge that sovereignty over these lands was never ceded.

Sel with Tight Pants from 8 till 9 and Con with Off the Map from 9 till 10. And we've just had 2 hours of the sounds from In Between with Norman Weekly. So it's business as usual this week. Tonight's bird is indeed a bird. I've veered off track a couple of weeks. Couple of weeks running, and I'm back to birds again. So tonight's bird, if you want to play along and throw in a guess, I'll be talking about this little birdie in about 25 minutes. And if you want to throw in a guess on the text line, 0497102000 is the way to do it. And no guess is too silly, although I might have a little chuckle. Some of your guesses give me a little bit of a laugh, but they're all welcome. It's nice to just know that there's people out there listening. So tonight's bird, here are your clues. This one won't help you much. On the IUCN red list, it's listed as of least concern, meaning there's considered to be a good number of them, or they have a very broad range across the country. It is an Australian native, but it is also now considered a native of New Zealand. It was first recorded in New Zealand back in 1832, and some even bigger numbers in 1856. So they're assuming that a migrating flock was actually swept across that way via a storm. But now they are considered a native of New Zealand as well. Although I think their Maori name does mean something like new arrival or something that sort of indicates that they perhaps weren't there right from the start. I don't think they're causing any problems over there though. Unlike our things like our brush-tailed possums and that sort of thing. And this bird is also does move around a bit in Australia as well, so particularly the ones that live down south, you do get them in Tassie. And the ones in Tassie, sometimes some of them can fly as far as southern Queensland, so they will fly up north to, well, not all of them do this, but there's a certain percentage that go up north to get away from the winter. And then they come back down south to breed. And so there are birds that, yeah, go fly back across Bass Strait and get to Tassie and breed over there. So, and found pretty much in every state of Australia except, I think, Northern Territory. And it's a little bird. That's all I'm going to tell you. That feels like I've given you lots of clues this week. Something to work on and get your teeth stuck into. So 0497102000 if you think you can pick what tonight's bird of the week is going to be, coming up in a little bit. And we're going to kick off just with some music. Initially, I've got a couple of artists that I played last week. I liked them so much. I'm going to play them again this week. This first one is Glenn Skewthorpe. The track is Wild Winds of Duga, and it's from the album of the same name. And then we'll follow that up with Sue Ray with a track called Same Train. You're on 3MDR, bring down the birds.

We're just listening to Tommy Emmanuel and teaming up there with Jason Isbell. The track was called Deep River Blues. It was from Tommy's album Collaborations. Before that, we had Sue Ray with a single that she brought out a couple of years ago called Same Train. And at the start of the show, we had Glenn Scuthorpe with Wild Winds of Duga, from his album of the same name. And of course, opening the show, we had Herbie Hancock with the track called Bring Down the Birds, because that is what you are listening to. And we have had a few people on the text line. And George, I'm glad it wasn't me creating extra noise the clues that I was giving you, something on your laptop interfering. But if you did miss the clues, I'll give them again. I've had a few little guesses, and one of them is correct. Who could it be this week? Who has nailed it? The clues are that it is an Australian bird. You will find it in New Zealand as well. Kind of got there accidentally, but quite a few years ago, so they do regard it as a native to New Zealand now, not a feral species, because we're talking back in 1832 when it was first recorded over in New Zealand. And it's just a little birdie. They do some pretty big migrations, especially the ones down south. So some of the birds in Tassie don't just fly to Victoria for the winter period. Some of them go all the way up to the southern parts of Queensland. And some of our Victorian birds also take off and go up north. And the ones that do live up north tend to just stay put because they've got the nice warm weather anyway. And what else did I say about it? I think that was... they were the main clues. So they're capable of flying pretty big distances, even though it is a small bird. And come breeding season, which is kind of springtime, the ones that have migrated up north come back down, and the ones that live in Tassie fly back over Bass Strait and get home. And you find them in every state but Northern Territory. So that's a rerun of your clues. So I can at least rule out half man, the half man, half bird. He's guessed, is it a kakapo? So you might have just caught the bit about New Zealand and not the rest of it. We can rule that one out because now we know that it definitely does live in Australia, and it is very widely spread across Australia. And the rest we shall talk about later, just in case we get any more guesses. So it is 7:21, you're on 3MDR, Bring Down the Birds. Let's have a little Tom Waits track. I was considering playing quite a long Tom Waits track tonight, but I've changed my mind. This one's from Mule Variations, it's called Picture in a Frame.

0: Daniel.
1: The Andy Irvine group there. Why can't I hear myself? That's better. Andy Irvine group, One More Mile, that was recorded live in Kassel in Germany back in 2013. And before that we had Tom Waits. That was our Waits of the Week, Picture in a Frame from Mule Variations. And guesses for Bird of the Week. Quite a few guesses tonight, which is always fun. So, hello, Carol. It is not a swallow, which is funny because I sometimes I just open up the sound recording that I play each week of the bird call is from a group of CDs that were brought out years ago from BOCA is the acronym, Bird Observation Conservation Australia. I think that's what it stood for, which then I think became part of BirdLife Australia. But they recorded all the calls, and sometimes I just open up the list of calls and close my eyes and take a stab and see what my mouse hovers over, and it came up with swallow tonight, and I thought, oh, I feel like I've done the swallow not too long ago, so I did it again and came up with tonight's bird of the week. So sorry, Carol, it is not the swallow. It almost was. And George, no, not a honey eater. That does like a little bit of nectar and some insects, that sort of thing. And it is also not a magpie or a willy wagtail. It's not a parrot. And Vern, it's not a silly tern. And it wasn't the kakapo. We ruled that one out. And Goonie Bird tonight, you are the winner. You've gone with your first guess, and I'm proud of you. You did well. It is the silver eye. Tonight's bird of the week is the silver eye. Teensy tiny little birdie. And I will be talking about the silver eye in just a couple of minutes. Just some quick messages, and then I'll be back.
2: 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Thursday the 2nd, Vault, Under 18's Party. 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And Friday the 31st, it's Body Jar. 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
1: 3MDR is the station. Bring Down the Birds is the show tonight up until 8 o'clock. And then we've got Sell With Tight Pants from 8 till 9. And then 9 till 10 we've got Con with Off The Map. Tonight's bird of the week is the beautiful little silver eye. It's a very stunning little birdie. It's got a great scientific name, Zosterops lateralis, and that just reminded me I was going to give a clue which may or may not have assisted you. It would have only helped if you know the band Tool, because I was going to say that the species name of this bird is also the name of a Tool album. And I forgot that clue. I can think of one person that could have assisted. So the silver eye, first described in 1801 by English ornithologist John Latham, and there's now about 17 subspecies that are recognised, and they are pretty widely spread across Australia. You get them in most commonly in the southeast of Australia, but their range extends all the way up to Cape York Peninsula in Queensland, and then through the south and southwest to about Shark Bay in WA, and also into Tasmania. And then, as I mentioned earlier, also in New Zealand as well. So just a little bird that weighs about 11 grams and about 11 centimetres long. So it's about 1 gram per centimetre of birdie. And it's got, I think these guys are pretty easy to identify. They belong to a little group of birds called white eyes. And the silver eye's got a very conspicuous ring of white feathers around the eye. And there's a bit of variation in its plumage across its range, because it has got a big range, and you do sometimes get that where birds in WA look a bit different to the ones over here. So apart from the very distinct white eye, in general they're kind of a little olivey bird. They give the impression of being olive, but a lot of them on the east coast during breeding season have got yellow throats, sort of pale buff sides of the belly, and white underneath, and then grey back and olive greeny sort of coloured head, and their wings as well. Tassie birds have got grey throats, a bit more chestnut on the flanks, and yellow under the tail. But yeah, it does confuse things a bit when they do vary a little bit in colour wherever you find them, and then you get them migrating into different areas, which gets somewhat confusing. And there's only one other species we've got on mainland Australia anyway that looks a little similar, and that's the yellow white eye, Zosterops luteus, which is found up north and northwest of Australia. But it's a little bit more brightly covered. It's brightly coloured on the top of its body, and it's got sort of lemon yellow colour underneath, and it's got a smaller eye ring. But you do get these two species overlapping up north. Thank goodness, not down here. We can go, if it's got a little white eye ring, very distinct white eye ring, it's probably going to be a little silver eye. So they occur in almost any sorts of wooded habitat. They do like also urban parks and gardens. Also can be found in orchards. Now, is that a good thing or a bad thing? Could be both. They will sometimes be getting into the fruit, because they do actually feed on things like insects and spiders, but they'll also go for some fruit and nectar. So they can be a little bit of a pest in commercial orchards, but they can also be doing you a favour in the orchard, because they like eating insects. They will also go for little things like aphids and scale insects and things that might actually cause harm to the produce as well. So if you're willing to sacrifice a little bit of fruit, then they're also doing insect control for you. They're helping you out. So as I mentioned before, they can travel very large distances. So in the south of their range, They tend to move up north for winter. The birds in the north of the range, so up north in Australia, tend to stay put in one area, but our southerly birds do move around a bit. So the ones in Tassie, some of them are going all the way up to southern parts of Queensland each autumn, and then they travel all the way back down south in late winter so that they can get back to Tasmania for spring. And their breeding season does start anywhere from August on. It's a little bit later up in the north, but anywhere from August to February. And these guys, though they don't sound too scary, they will actively defend a little territory. So when they're paired up, silver-eye pairs actually defend a small territory, and that's where they will make their nest and raise their young. So the nest is super cute. I'm going to jump into Gordon Berylson, Australian Birds, Their Nests and Eggs, great book. His description of the silver eye nest is a beautifully woven, deep cup-shaped structure with thin walls woven from soft, dry grasses, rootlets and hair, and bound with spider's webbing. Sometimes soft green grasses are used. I wonder whose hair. I feel like I could donate a bit to birds' nests. The bottom of the nest is lined with a thin layer of fine soft materials. The structure is suspended in a thin fork in a leafy outer portion of a bush, shrub or small tree, often in a shrub in a cultivated garden, usually only 1 or 2 metres above the ground and seldom higher than 5 metres. When I was reading that description, I do remember these amazing little nests when I was a kid. There was just some shrubs up the back of the garden, and we did used to have, I'm sure that we had silver eyes, and that could have been their nest because they're the most adorable little hanging cup-shaped nest. And the bit I loved the most was that it had a bit of our corgi's hair in it, lining the nest, because our doggy used to molt clumps of hair, but it did make a good nest liner. And I remember asking Dad what these birds were, and he told me that they were linnets, and to this day I have recently looked up what a linnet is, and they're not in Australia. I'm not sure where he got that name from, but they're sort of a little finchy type bird, but you don't get them here. I don't know who told him about linnets. So little silver eyes make beautiful little nests and defend their territory in whatever way they can, ferociously, no doubt. And both of the sexes actually build the nest, and then the female lays about 2 to 3 little bluish-green eggs, which are only incubated for about 11 days, and then the chicks hatch out. And then the chicks leave the nest after about 10 or 11 days as well. So it's a pretty quick turnover. They're only small birds and they get the job done. And apparently those birds are then quite capable of breeding the following season. So they mature in that following year and can breed in the following season. And if the conditions are suitable, if there's plenty of food around, if you're living near an orchard, then they will sometimes do 2 or 3 clutches in a season. Now I'm going to play the call because it's one you may have heard and never known what it is.
0: Silver Eye,

If you've just tuned in, we're listening to the call, or the many calls of the silver eye. Tonight's bird of the week. That's actually the call that, that one. That's the one I'm most familiar with. Someone once described it to me as sounding like a tiny little horse whinnying. And that has stuck in my head. Sometimes all you need is some little thing that helps you remember. And once you hear it again, you go, oh, yeah, that's the tiny little horse. It's a silver eye. So that's tonight's bird of the week. Look them up. It's a pretty little bird, small bird, like a little thornbill, kind of that size. You will see them sometimes alone, but more often than not, you'll hear just little flocks. More likely to see a large flock if it's in the winter months, and then pairs or just tiny little flocks around breeding season time. So check them out. Great little bird and strong flyer if you can fly across Bass Strait more than once, then you are amazing. It is 7:47. Here's an old track I hadn't heard for a while, so we're going to hear it tonight. Oh, I think we've still got bird calls in the background. Here we go. Track tonight that I'm going to play now is from the band Velour. It's an oldie. It's called Hide the Fool, from the album Care for Fading Embers.

Feels like that time of the show where I have to say a big thank you to everyone who participated on the text line tonight, and winner of Guess the Bird is the Goonie Bird. You can catch the Goonie Bird tomorrow night on 3MDR at 5 o'clock, presenting at the Music Garden with Biff. Check them out. You guessed tonight's bird, which was the Silver Eye, but some great guesses as well from Vern, Carol and George, and also Sir John Quarian, half man, half bird. Also want to say thank you to subscribers to the show, Bill Lovebird over in the UK, Chunky Cocky and Zoe the Farm Dog, Damien in Murrumbina, and Pete from Cooey Rup are best friends for life at 3MDR, so a big thank you to them. Sir John Quarian, half man, half bird, I've already given him a shout out, and Carol in Badger Creek, Biff in Yellingbow, Mike in Lilydale. Let's turn this music down. Also, Dave in Altona, Leanne in Brunswick West, Millie the Cavoodle in Millgrove, Tony in Springvale, Vern up in Queensland, and also Judith in Muralbark, and Mr. Two Wing Claws, wherever he may be. And if you are interested in knowing more about 3MDR and how to become a subscriber to the show of your choice, jump onto 3MDR.com and check out all the there's some easy prompts on how to subscribe, and you can check out the program guide and find the show that you would like to listen to, or maybe you want to tune into quite a few. There's a bit of everything spread across the week. Just about time for me to get out of here. We are listening to Cooking on Three Burners, and the track is called Of Dice and Men. Might just listen to a couple more minutes, and then we'll go out with I'll Fly Away, which is my usual exit the studio track by Gillian Welsh and Alison Krauss. So thank you for listening, and I'll catch you again next week.

0: 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Young people actually help shape what happens here. The workshops, the focus, what comes next. Their voices matter. Not as a tick box, but as an integral, formative part of how the space evolves. It means that programs stay relevant. It means young people feel ownership. And it means that they're more engaged because they've had a say. The Forge isn't about telling young people who to be. It's about listening and building something alongside them. Head to theforgeinstitute.au online or search for us on socials for more info.
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5: This is called tight pants, right? Let's take one. Is everybody ready?

7710 2000. Almost forgot the number then. Don't do that. It's me, Sal. I'm here for the next hour with you on Tight Pants tonight on 3MDR, and I'll be bringing some tunes, as I always do. Maybe even a little bit of attitude. We'll see how we go. I'm pretty tired, I won't lie. But I've got plenty of energy to bring with some tunes tonight. And a track from Eddie Current, Suppression Ring, of course. I do want to acknowledge that we are broadcasting across the stolen lands out here, the lands of the Wurundjeri and the Bunurong people of the Eastern Kulin Nation. And it always was and always will be Aboriginal land. I am going to start us off tonight with the one and only Disco Puppets. Enjoy.

You're back on Tight Pants with me, Sal. That was one off my album of the month here for July, Eddie Current, Suppression Ring, in light of recent events, recorded at Squire's Loft and released in May 2026. That track was called Hard to Be Moved. I meant to check out the video so I could tell you all about it, but I forgot. Sorry. There is a video that goes along with that track. Look it up. Look it up and you can tell me what it's about. That'd be great. Thanks. Before that, I had Les Butcherettes, one of my all-time favorite Mexican bands, all the way from Guadalajara. That track was called Bang. And we started off with Disco Puppets, Satanic Conversion. Was the track. Thought that was a nice start. Nice start to the show today. Just in case you needed it. I think we all do. It's Monday. What I love about Mondays is Morbid Mondays. Morbid Mondays at the old bar. What the hell? Get around it. They have next week, 20th of July, 8 p.m., well, you can either listen to me or you can go see Tench, Drowning Houdini and Queen Hyena. Free entry next Monday night. So get around that because that'll be awesome down at the old bar. There's so many things on. I was just having a bit of a look, a bit of a gander. What's coming up? Saturday, the 18th of July, 2:30 p.m. afternoon gig. I love that. Bendigo Hotel, Raucous, Get Amongst It, Steel City Sue and Emmy Ryan, Bendigo Hotel, Saturday. Spiderbait is touring. You've probably seen that. I think I mentioned it last week too. That is next week, Thursday the 23rd of July and Friday the 24th of July. Well, that's sold out. Don't even look at that one. So Thursday the 23rd of July at the Forum. Plus Magic Dirt and the Gnomes. Thursday night will be My Guardian Angel. Friday night will be Hot Milk Machine. There are tickets available. 30th anniversary of Ivy and the Big Apples. That'd be awesome. Another fine evening with Comets, Checkpoint and Finance Executive and Moat. At the Cactus Room, when is that? July 17th. That is this Friday. I'm going all over the place. Cactus Room in Thornbury. Moat is a duo. Yep, get around that one. It's the official end of the financial year closing of the books event, as to be expected. Smoked Salmon, Totally Sick. Shockkick is Thornbury. Saturday the 1st of August, a couple of weeks away with Belle Phoenix and Jeffrey Wegener and Long Hours. That'd be cool. Itchy and the Knits. Itchy and the Knits are playing at The Last Chance on July the 24th. This Friday is the 17th. Next Friday. Get around that one if you aren't already going to the Forum or such. That's a few gigs. That's a few things for your calendar. If you want to get around it, do it. I would. I'm going to play a track from Enola now. This one just came out this year. I think it's a couple of months or maybe just a month old now. It's called Leave a Mark. This is Enola. You're on Tight Pants with me, Sal.

The circus, the lower vulture, fins, I circle us. How will I teach you that it matters? How will I teach you that it matters? How will I teach you that it matters? But it never really mattered to me.

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1: You're here on Tight Pants with me, Sal, on 3MDR tonight, listening to some tracks. I just had a nice little bracket there, actually, if I do say so myself. We started out with Enola and Leave a Mark. It came out not too long ago, just this year. Went into some Blake Scott with Bone Heavy. God, I love that track. It's just so, I don't know, I love all the vocals singing together. It's feels a bit community or something. Anyway, it's a bit of a catchy one too. Blake Scott, and then we went into some Bleak Squad with the track Melanie from Strange Love, which they put out last year. And they are touring as well, getting around all over Australia. And I think I mentioned they're doing a secret show in Melbourne, which, you know, that's great. But I think they should do a couple of shows, a couple more shows maybe. I think they've already sold that one out. Anyway, I'm not feeling dirty about that at all, so that's fine. You are here with me on Tight Pants. I'm going to keep rocking. I've got lots of tunes to play for you. I'm going to go into some Amel and the Sniffers now, change it up a little bit. Wrap your ears around this one.

Cat Power tonight on Tight Pants there with the track called Free. That one came out in 2003, a little while back there. Cat Power are touring as well. So December, that's not till December, but it'll be in the Botanical Gardens, which is awesome. Check that out if you want to go along to that. Have a look. I think, yeah, tickets are on sale now. December the 3rd, Cat Power, The Greatest on tour, which would be cool. I feel like there's quite a few albums having anniversaries, making us all feel really old. So that's great. But it's nice to reminisce. So, yeah, Cat Power's coming out. Before that, I had Bush Tetras with Too Many Creeps, one of my faves of theirs, off Boom in the Night. And started off that bracket with a bit of Amel and the Sniffers. You should not be doing that. probably not, but, you know, Amy Taylor's known for that. I'm going to keep rolling because I really want to play a next little set of tracks. And I'll be back after this here on Tight Pants with me, Sal.

little bit of a finance executive there with Casino Hell. Nice little track, that one. Before that, we had a bit of Duchess Says with the track called Time to Reiterate. And we started off that bracket with Delivery and the track Best Western. That one came out in 2022. They've done newer stuff since then, but I do like to go back to the older albums and check some stuff out. Duchess Says is some members of the band Pie Pie, who I play a lot, who've put out newer stuff. But yeah, I really like that older vibe of the earlier band. Do it. Look back. Find stuff. It's always a good fun time. I'm going to say a big thank you to all of my subscribers now. Good Thanks Industries, the Tight Pants show sponsor, good-thanks.com.au. You would have heard their lovely little announcement in the middle of my show. If you need a good electrician, just say Good Thanks. Subscribers currently, as a part of the Tight Pants team, we've got Joe, Kayla, Samantha, Ben, Tamara, The Postman, Chris, Kenno, Margaret, Michelle, Ian, Rachel, Con, Cameron, The Spoof Maggots, The Coffins, Beth Seymour and the Lizzies, Fishleg, Hearts and Rockets, Primary High, Nah, The Arrows of Desire, who I think are mixing and mastering an album, perhaps, hopefully, Plaza of Paris, Lost Canoe, The Voodoo Dudes, Freud and The Family Solution, and Franny. Thank you, everybody, for subscribing to Tight Pants. I do have a few more little tracks. I've got a selection of short tracks that I'm going to squeeze into the last 5 minutes of this show before Con comes on, takes over the airwaves with Off the Map tonight. I'm going to start off with a little bit of Snooper with a track called Defect. I've got a little bit of Eraser and some Spiderbait, perhaps. We'll see how we go. This is Snooper with Defect. Ciao for now.

Good evening and welcome to tonight's edition of Off The Map. My name is Con. Thank you to Sal for another amazing Tight Pants. Back again next Monday, 8 p.m. Hope you had a fantastic week. I've had my coffee, I'm ready to go, and there's a stack of Tim Tams here. So I don't know who left them in the kitchen, but I am very grateful. We're going to start tonight's program with some Albanian music from 1924, between 1924 and 1948. Starting off with the artist Jonuzi Islam and Friends. But now we're just going to move across now to an artist called Korban Arifi. And once again, you are listening to Off The Map with me, Con. So sit back and pretend we're in Europe, 1920s. Hope you're having a good night.

That's amazing recordings there from that compilation called Songbirds, Albanian music from 1924 to 1948. You are listening to Off the Map with me, Con Kalamaris. This program is on every Monday from 9 to 10. And if you're wondering what you're listening to, basically the show, this program, sorry, presents collections of 78 recordings that were done in various parts of the world. So we started off that bracket with some recordings from Albania, and that last one was called Gorba el Checho.

Now we're going to move across to some Bolivian recordings that were recorded from 1928 to 1958. And this one's called Tres Eres Bolivianos by the artist called Banda Española, here on Off the Map, 97.1 FM.

Got to admit, that's pretty wild. That those recordings were taken from a compilation called Musica Boliviano, Volume 2, recordings from 1928 to 1958. You can actually hear with headphones all the crackling and the age of all these recordings. That track prior to that was called Calaquas by Guillermo Butocoffa. I hope I have not butchered that. We're now going to move across to some recordings from Northern Greece, from 1924 to 1950. And traditional Greek music is called Dimotika. So this is taken from a compilation called Ta Dimotika Ta Phonografo, which means the gramophone recordings of traditional music, starting with, in the background, with me rudely talking over, is Leftedis Manamilais, here on Off the Map on 3MDR.

That's the unmistakable voice of Yorgos Papasideris. The English translation for that song title is It Got Dark and Night Came On. 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That's 0497 102 000. 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I've got Jack, Tom, and Daniel. Thank you for supporting this station. So I'm just going to play a couple of station messages. I can't speak. What is wrong with me? And then we'll be right back shortly after.

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2: Welcome back to Off the Map. We're now going to move across to an artist called Algis Pagonis. This is taken from a compilation called Maramena Dagulia, Authentic 78 Recordings, from 1931 to 1952. And once again, this is Algis Pagonis here on Off the Map.

0: Welcome back to Off the Map. My name's Con. We just listened to a couple of songs there by the artist called Yovan Zawus. Let me give you a bit of background about him, just in case you're wondering what you're listening to. So Yovan Zawus was one of the most original and enigmatic figures of the early rebetiko movement in Greece. Rebetiko is commonly known as the Greek blues, but I'd like to think of it as urban music. His real name was Yanni Estiridis, and he was born in 1893 in Kastamonu, which is on the Black Sea coast. Back then, it was actually part of the Ottoman Empire. And following the Asia Minor catastrophe of 1922, he came to Greece as a refugee, and he settled as in Piraeus, and he didn't play the standard bouzouki. Instead, he played the a saz dambouri, which is a unique, large kind of it's a microtonal instrument, kind of like a descendant. Actually, it predates the modern bouzouki, and the uniqueness of his playing was that he was able to combine Ottoman makam, which is makam is the word that's used for improvisation, and also Pontic and Asia Minor traditions. And he only recorded a handful of songs in the 1930s, but they are regarded as masterpieces and because of their complexity. Tragically, he passed away in 1942. From food poisoning, which was during the severe famine that struck Greece during the Second War. So once again, that was a very long explanation of Yovan Zawus, who we've been listening to his recordings. We're just going to play a couple of more station messages, and then I'll be back with some more gorgeous music here on Off the Map.
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That's a beautiful recording there by Rosa Reskenazi. The English translation of that song was called Let Me Burn. Once again, that was Rosa Reskenazi, and the track prior to that was Arabakis, who was singing the improvisation called Manes Sabah. You are listening to Off the Map with me, Con. If you are enjoying tonight's music, send me through a text. It'd be great to hear from you. 0497 102 000. That's 0497 102 000 here on Off the Map with me, Con. And the next track that is playing is a track by Kostas Roukonas. And the English translation to this song is Where Have the Years, the Old Years Gone By. Yeah, it's a great song. Okay, let's play it really loud, and hope you're enjoying tonight's music and staying warm as well.

Just wanted to say thank you to Daniel for your message. Glad you're enjoying tonight's program. Daniel has also got a fantastic program here on 3MDR called Do Your Thing. Highly recommend it. Thank you, Daniel. You made my night. this next recording is by a fantastic musician called Fusalieris. These recordings are taken from the early 20s. And this song's called Ponimenimo Cardia, which means my aching heart. Once again, it's Stelios Fusalieris here on Off the Map.

You're listening to Off the Map. We just heard a couple of songs there by Stelios Sidarakis. Now we're moving across to Stavros Paiumdzis. And this song is called Hrapa Hrupa to Xirafi. Xirafi is the Greek word for razor. Got another 5 minutes before I wrap up tonight's program. Just wanted to say thank you once again to my subscribers. Once again, Jack, Tom, and Daniel. Back again next Monday from 9 to 10 on 3 MDR. Until then, have a fantastic week. And if you enjoy what you're listening to, you can also listen back to previous programs here on 3MDR. Till then, stay warm.

Michael Gudinski. I went to Melbourne Boys High, didn't finish. Went to Tacoma for weekends, but I love the Emerald Rangers, and you keep rocking and supporting Australian music. And there's only one 3M.

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Watch where you're going, but remember where you've been. Take the good with the bad. Learn from your mistakes.

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0: 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I love it. And then it gets hectic toward the end. It gets manic, it gets crazy, and then they start doing this one little riff, do do do riff, do do do riff.

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1: 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What is Australia Day?
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'Cause all we have is Christmas stuff on Telly.

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I never thought there was a contest or a battle with your mum's family. It was frustrating, and all I was concentrating on that I had to get, make sure that I had to work hard to give us a, not be dependent on them. And we never did, we never were, from the day one we left. Never asked them for anything. I think my focus was on, I always wanted to do twice as good as anyone else, because as an Indigenous person, I believed that not only was I as good as anyone else,

Not a drunk, criminal, textbook, uneducated, unemployed, welfare dependent, slack fella. And if you try to tell me different, then you might just get a smack fella. Not that I condone violence. I just don't condone silence. And when you try to tell me about what it means to be an Aborigine with your stupid ass joke, stereotypes and Discovery Channel mentality, I'm afraid I have to speak up and let you know about me. See, I ain't what you've seen in your travel magazine. And I haven't got the look from your history book. Noble? Maybe. Savage? No. Unless you're talking about my words and the way that they flow, but this isn't about style. It's about attitudes. It's about people who formulate their ill-informed views, who switch on the TV and then suddenly, out of the blue, they know all about me. Oh, he comes from that race involved in that car chase. It's such a disgrace what they do to the place. I mean, seriously, in this day and age, you want to learn about me, you need to learn to engage. Don't base your decisions on things that you see. Make up your mind by talking to me. I won't rob you or beg, and I won't try to fight you. But if you're a man and you're hot, I might like you. Yes, that's a hint. I'm single. I'm using my rhymes to try to get me a man. But enough about that. Because I'm here to teach, to beseech, not preach about the heights we could reach. If you stood by our sides and simply just talked, and if some of the time in our footsteps you walked, then maybe you'd see we're not young and free. We're ancient and chained from the stains that remain from a past that's never been dealt with because people don't get off their ass. Instead, they'll read articles, switch on the news, and somehow through media, the lies become truth. Just like when people see a drunk black man on the street, and somehow from that, that black man becomes me. But the drunk white man who stumbles and falls, oh, he's not a reflection of a race at all. So open your mind, because perception's a lie. Learn what it is to not see with your eyes, because I'm a black fella. Not a drunk, criminal, textbook, uneducated, unemployed, welfare-dependent slack fella. And I'm trying to put your minds on the right track, fellas. So question yourself. Challenge ideals. Start a revolution. Are you part of the problem? Or the solution?

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hope that you are okay. 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I feel that shit flooding out my vote. I was toxic. 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

expertise to look after the landscape the right way, because we need to start training people to understand when to burn the right ecosystems at the right time. 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

I promise I'll do right. Though I may do bad tomorrow, please give me what I've asked for tonight. Our short correspondence has made me despondent. You ain't responded for almost a year. My thumbs I've been twiddling, my friends are belittling the fiddling I do when they say Christmas cheer. For I've never wanted nor ever been haunted so much that I am taunted by

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Yeah, what's a hackin', my brother? This is your boy Bods here, mate. You're listening to 3NDR 97.1, mate. Don't you dare change that channel. This is what's happening. This is Dusha Nizzles, mate. This is where it's all at. 3NDR 97.1, mate. This is it. Don't tune out, mate.

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3MDR would like to start today's live shows by acknowledging the traditional custodians of the land from which we operate. The 3MDR studio and its broadcast zone are located on land stolen from the Wurundjeri and Bunurong people of the Kulin Nation. We pay our respects to elders past and present and acknowledge that sovereignty over these lands was never ceded.

0: 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I'm Reri, and every Tuesday I host Thinking Up from 2 to 3 p.m. on 97.1 FM, 3MDR. 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

0: What's on at the Sookie Lounge in Belgrave for July? Thursday the 2nd, Vault, Under 18's Party. Saturday the 4th, While You're Young, featuring Hannah Underwood, Motion Blur, Chasing Planes and John Yanko. 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Thursday the 23rd, Max Hill with Prince Daddy and the Hyena. 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Thursday the 30th, Pierce Brothers. And Friday the 31st, it's Body Jar. 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

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It's a bright November morning and we're feeling lost and down. We've lost a human treasure whose smile lit up the town. The streets are all taped off after the senseless terror act. 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

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Screaming so loud that I'm losing my voice.

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0: to Burringer this August. Things of Stone and Wood return with the original duo of Greg Arnold and Michael Allen, celebrating the release of their brand new acoustic album, Ray Street. 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
1: 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It means that programs stay relevant. It means young people feel ownership. And it means that they're more engaged because they've had a say. The Forge isn't about telling young people who to be. It's about listening and building something alongside them. 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

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It's called Love and Other Pretenses. 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
1: A very happy Tuesday.

Good morning, everybody, and welcome to the first cab off the rank this morning at 3MDR. Yes, you're listening to You Never Can Tell with Christina the Astonishing. And, astonishingly, I slept in till 8:15 this morning. So, that was a bit of a shock, but also a pleasant surprise. Anyway, let's start off as we mean to go on, and I would like to acknowledge the Wurundjeri and Bunurong people of the Kulin Nation as the traditional owners of the land that we're broadcasting from here at 3MDR, and I pay my respects to elders past, present and emerging. And yes, one of the things about coming, waking up and running around in a hurry is having spent, you know, so the best part of a day planning my show and making meticulous notes for things that I can talk about. I left my iPad at home, but there we go. We're gonna wing it today because I've still got all the amazing music, but I might not be able to tell you too much about what's going on. But obviously, we've just listened to Liz Stringer, amazing musician, London-based, but very much Australian and like a community champion. She does an awful lot for the homeless when she does, whenever she gigs in Australia, and probably the same in England as well. Always manages to raise heaps of money. Anyway, that was Liz Stringer with Dangerous, and that would be from the First Time Really Feeling album, I recall, and I think that was... Now I don't know what year it was. Anyway, now I've got a brand new track. We'll keep going. This is Spice World, not the Spice Girls, with a track called Bull's Tools. Here we go. Let me know what you think of this. I really enjoyed it, but I can't tell you where the band comes from. But I do know it's a brand new release, July 26, which is where we still are. Anyway, I'm going to stop talking. Here we go, Spice World with Bull's Tools.

Note to self, don't play around with things and drop your headphones on the laptop that you're playing music from. You're listening to You Never Can Tell with Christina the Astonishing, who's slowly waking up. And my apologies to John Flanagan, because I've just cut his song in half. So I'm going to play it later on today as well. Yes, good morning to Cam, who agrees that sleeping in on winter mornings is de rigueur. And yeah, it's nice to be lazy in the winter, methinks. And in fact, it's not lazy. It's just indulgent, or it's a shiny thing, sleep. So if you find it, take it. That's what I say. Anyway, I'm not going to take my headphones off again and drop them anywhere near my keyboard. Now, you may have noticed that Paige and Elliot were not in this morning because they've got other things to do and car troubles, which, crazy, yeah. It's amazing. You can put your car in and then the powers that be may quite literally sit on it, I think, for 2 weeks before they even look to see what needs doing. Anyway, enjoy your day, Peach. And that does mean that I'm in charge of the weather today. So let me tell you what's going to be happening today in Upway. Now, it feels like 6 degrees, but it is actually 10 degrees. Well, I didn't feel that cold this morning, although I was still half asleep. But we are going to have, according to my weather app, it's going to be sunny at midday today, and it will be 13 degrees. In fact, I don't know where. Oh, that's right. At 4 o'clock this afternoon, it is. There is a 30% chance of rain at 4 o'clock, but it's gone by 5 o'clock. I don't know where these people come up with this stuff, because yesterday I think it was

meant to be 99% rain, and yet I got all my washing dry. Well, dry-ish. It was cold rather than damp still, so yeah, had to bring it in, put it on a clothes horse, and hope for the best. Anyway, and good morning to Paige and Elliot, who are wishing everybody a happy Tuesday. And Paige and Elliot apologise for the no-show this morning. They're pleased to report that their laptop was handed in. Oh, this is very good news. This is very good news. That was the other thing that happened, was Paige and Elliot left their laptop on a bus and it was handed in, because we're in the hills and that's what people do up here. But that's awesome news. And they're just going to hang around their kitchen this morning whipping up a storm. How nice is that? Anyway, I've got another brand new track for you that I know nothing about, because I didn't leave anything on a bus, but I did leave the iPad plugged in the charger, because I thought I'll remember that in the morning, and I didn't. So this is a brand new track by Phil Jamieson, and it's called Reading Keats in Byron Bay. It's a bit funky. I really enjoyed it. So I've made a few notes next to the MP3 that I dragged over into my my DJ software package. I'll come up with a better name for that. Anyway, this is Phil Jamieson, Reading Keats in Byron Bay. Brand new track. All of these will be noted on my show page. Anyway, here we go.

0: And that was the magnificent Jane Thompson with a track called Our Town, which was all about Jane Thompson and her partner James Rigby used to live in Malden, where they raised their incredibly talented children who are, I think one's a doctor and the other two are amazing musicians, the Mays, Maggie Rigby and Elsie Rigby. And they moved from Malden to Castlemaine, I think, as the children got older and, you know, it made more sense for schools, etc. And so she wrote that amazing song about saying goodbye to Malden, which would always be part of the family history, and then moving to Castlemaine. And, Jane is her brother, I believe. Yeah, it is her brother, runs the Captain Stomp record store just round the corner to the 3MDR homestead in Ferntree Gully. So yeah, music is everywhere in that family. Now it's time to play some station announcements, and then there'll be another brand new track for you guys.
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You are listening to You Never Can Tell on 3MDR with Christina the Astonishing, who astonished herself by getting out of bed very late this morning. But hey, I'm here and I am making it up as I go along because I have left my notes at home. And a very good morning to Gisela, another one who's struggling to get moving on a cold winter day, but Gisela generally gets out of bed and walks miles, which is lovely. And I did mean, Gisela, to bring your walking song today. And that's another thing I forgot. And anyone else would like to text me in, the number is 0491 02000. And I should probably point out that even though last week I said that Jenna Campbell would be playing live in the studio today, unfortunately events have overtaken Jenna and she won't be here today, but her music is fantastic and I do know that something is in the offing very soon in terms of new music, so that's going to be fun. Now, what did I play just now? She says, oh, it's a track by a band called Sunday Lemonade, brand new, I found it on AMRAP. I try to intersperse new tracks with tried and tested stuff on this show. There's just so much amazing music. So that was Sunday Lemonade with Distance. And I'll be putting that in the playlist, so you'll be able to look it up if you're interested. Although with some of these, I've already earmarked other tracks that I'll be playing at a future date. Now, what have we got next? Oh, Josh Pike. This is somebody that I discovered quite recently. And this is back from, oh God, I think this would have been the early 20s, 2007 maybe. Oh my gosh, that is 19 years ago, which seems like yesterday. Oh dear. Anyway, this is Josh Pike with Middle of the Hill. Now I'm just going to check my recently scribbled notes to see whether there's anything else I should be telling you about. I know what it is. When Gisela texted in, she also sent a hi to Peach because she missed them this morning. So there we go. If you want to text anyone else or shout out to anyone else, you can do so by texting in to the studio line, which is 0491 02000. So here we are with Josh Pike, Middle of the Hill, from 19 years ago.

What an excellent song there by Josh Pyke. Yeah, that told quite a story, and I'm sure lots of us have had childhoods like that where there were lots of close shaves, etc. Great storyteller there, Josh Pyke. And here's another one. I've recently rediscovered Dori Previn, who she was, this is back in the 70s, she was an amazing singer, songwriter, and with her husband of the time, Andre Previn, who was like a conductor, a composer, just amazing. They used to do a lot of soundtracks for movies and things. So they were together for quite some time, and that's how Dori took her, like, that's her surname. And then he met Mia Farrow, who was the most beautiful elfin type actress, and this is the song that Dori Previn wrote when she found out. Here we go. This is called Beware of Young Girls.

brand new track there from the Tambourine Girls, and that was a track called Oscar Wildlife. I did actually, when I listened to that, I had to work out whether it was Oscar Wildlife by the Tambourine Girls or vice versa. But yeah, I think I've got it right. This brand new track, I don't know where they come from because I don't have any notes. Brand new though. Found it on AMRAP, really liked it. And that was the Tambourine Girls with Oscar Wildlife. And now, here's a really old one. An old one, but a goodie. This is Loingroin with Waverley Park, featuring Honey Smack and Thomas R. That's what it says. Don't know what it means, but yeah, Loingroin have been around for a very long time in the ska music world. So I'm pretty sure they played at last year's Radiothon party in September, I think it was. Anyway, let's have a listen, shall we? And yeah, if you want to text in, 04971 02000. On another thing that Gisela mentioned in her text was that it's on a cold winter day, she likens herself to bears that hibernate in winter. And yeah, I think we're in hibernation mode. My dress sense has gone straight out the window in favour of anything with fleece lining and elasticated waistbands, pretty much. And I feel like, I'm glad I'm on the radio, I feel like I dressed in the dark this morning because I was in a hurry. So I'm wearing black, bottle green, purple, blue, in fact, yeah, all the major colour groups, but I'm snug as a bug in a rug. Let's have a listen to Loingroin with Waverley Park.

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4: 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Who defines it? And what does it mean to us? From traditional folk tunes to world fusion experiments to great new